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1: Welcome in, everybody. It is 8 to Late here this Tuesday night, broadcasting live from downtown Macon. It's Matt in with you for another 4 hours, another trip around the lazy river that is overnight here on the creek. It's been a hot one, and action's going to be heating up tomorrow with the midweek hangout. I'll tell you all about it coming up this hour. Let's kick it off right now with some rock and roll, some countryfied rock from Athens, Georgia, from the Pink Stones. This is called Barroom Blues.

100.9 The Creek, the sound and soul of Central Georgia. I love that trick right there where you fade out, and then right when you think the song's over, it comes back in for just a little bit more. That's the Allman Brothers. It's Not My Cross to Bear. I think Van Halen did that on a track. Kiss did it on their song, I Love It Loud. What are some other songs that have the fake fade out that you love? Let me know. Drop me a line over on The Creek's Facebook page, Attention 8 to Late. Up next, we're going to hear new music from Elizabeth Cook, joined on this track with Evan Felker. This is called Razor Wire Wall.

0: 100.9 The Creek, the deeper the roots, the better the music. And you in there from Elizabeth Cook. That features Evan Felker. That's called Razor Wire Wall. Just kicking off here this Tuesday night on The Creek. 8 to 8 is proudly sponsored by Carriage Hills Bottle Shop. 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

100.9 The Creek, the sound and soul of Central Georgia. We just heard Brother Kane with Seeds. That throws back to 1995, the second album from the band from over in Birmingham, Alabama, which features a Macon-born and raised guitarist and Damon Johnson, the frontman for the group. He also did time with Alice Cooper's band, Thin Lizzy. Currently, he's holding down the Gary Rossington chops in the Lynyrd Skynyrd band that's out on the road right now. And it's always a pleasure when we get him back through town. Brother Kane opened recently for Kansas and 38 Special over at the new Atrium Health Amphitheater. And incredible as that is, we got to get them back over here for a headlining show either at the Capitol or one of our other downtown destinations. And we'll definitely let you know next time we're going to have Damon here on the program. Up next, let's roll on with Culture Wall. This is Sleeping on the Blacktop.

100.9 The Creek, the sound and soul of Central Georgia. We just heard Shaky Graves. That's Ready or Not featuring Sierra Farrell. Right now, let's throw back in time to 1972 off Stax Records. It's the Staple Singers with a classic, I'll Take You There.

100.9 The Creek, the sound and soul of Central Georgia. We just heard Waylon Jennings with Lonesome, Ornery, and Mean. If you liked his most recent album that was released last year, then prepare for more of that great goodness. Last year, of course, Shooter Jennings produced and mixed an entire collection of unreleased Waylon Jennings songs from back in the 70s and early 80s. And he's getting ready to release Volume 2 called Diamonds, which comes out this November on physical platforms, and then it'll hit streaming on December the 11th. And a little bit of information about the upcoming album, Diamonds. It features a duet with Jesse Coulter, features some guitar work from the late Glenn Campbell, and in addition to the original songs on this project, a couple of covers, Wild and Blue from John Anderson, and check this out, Lynyrd Skynyrd's classic Saturday Night Special. Again, that's Waylon Jennings' Diamonds, due out this November. We'll have more info as we get closer. Speaking of new music, we're going to hear a new one from Alex Amen. This is called California Blues.

0: 100.9 The Creek, the sound and soul of Central Georgia. New music there from Alex Amen. That's called California Blues. Tomorrow, get on downtown and take part in the Poplar Street Farmers Market from 3 to 6 p.m. over in Poplar Street Park. 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

100.9 The Creek, the sound and soul of Central Georgia. Welcome back into 8 to Late, coming your way this Tuesday night. That was Brent Cobb with a stripped-down rendition of If I Don't See You off his new album, Live a Song, Write a Memory, Volume 1, recorded around the corner at Capricorn Sound Studios. For more info on the new album, as well as the 10,000 other things that Brent has going on right now, head over to BrentCobbMusic.com. Kicking off the 9 o'clock hour with Ray LaMontagne. Let's get it with How Come.

100.9 The Creek, the sound and soul of Central Georgia. Before they were crying in the rain or telling you that they're going again on their own or rocking in the still of the night, Whitesnake were reminding you that there ain't no love in the heart of the city. That comes off their debut EP, the Snakebite EP. I think that throws all the way back to 1978. That song would remain a staple in the band's live set until the MTV era, of course, when they were all over Jaguars, Tawny Kitaen doing the pirouettes on the hoods of cars. They would bring it back around in the 90s and 2000s as David Coverdale relaunched Whitesnake with a focus more on the early blues rock of the band, also including covers from his days in Deep Purple. So Ain't No Love in the Heart of the City, just an absolute staple of their live show. In fact, their first live album was titled Live in the Heart of the City, and it's got some really, really good stuff on there. If you're a fan of Deep Purple, go check out the early Whitesnake. Totally different from the MTV Whitesnake. Anyway, let's get back to business now with new music from Jason Eadie. This is called Way Down in Mississippi.

0: 100.9 The Creek, the sound and soul of Central Georgia. Jason Eadie right there with new music that's called Way Down in Mississippi. Tomorrow's the midweek hangout here in downtown Macon. Get on down here early. The Poplar Street Farmers Market kicking off at 3 p.m. You know all about that. Come on down and get some locally grown goodness. You've also got live music tomorrow at Grant's Lounge. Caleb of the Music Review bringing you Songwriter Night over on the Grand Stage, kicking off at 8 p.m. JBA's also got Wobble Wednesday kicking off at 10 back in the game room. So many food options, art galleries, the whole shebang. Enjoy the best of downtown without the weekend rush. It's the midweek hangout right smack in the heart of downtown Macon.
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100.9 The Creek, the sound and soul of Central Georgia, thrown back to 1988, the sophomore effort from the Dogs D'Amour called In the Dynamite Jet Saloon. That song right there, The Last Bandit, an absolute classic that still remains in the band's live set all the way in 2026. You can follow that band, Tyla's Dogs, over on Facebook and Instagram. Frontman Tyla J. Powell is still keeping the dogs alive and out on the road. Let's get back to music now. We're going to throw back to the days when Elvis Presley wanted to reinsert himself as a force in the music world after, of course, doing tons of movies, getting drafted off to the Army. He did the 68 comeback special to kind of let folks know that, hey, I'm the king. And then next thing you know, he's doing the Memphis Soul sound, and probably no better track to use as a reference point than the Suspicious Minds.

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We just heard Tammy Nielsen with You Were Mine. Throwing back to 1977, two of the biggest things in the world, of course, in 77 were Star Wars, Smokey and the Bandit. I think in the Gallup polls, Kiss were the number one band, according to Gallup, that year. But here in Middle Georgia, we had a group of our own that were doing some really big things. In fact, if you went to Six Flags at any point between 1977 and the early 2000s, you may not have even known that you were hearing a little band called Stillwater. They had a roller coaster named after them, and you could hear the song off their debut album, the 1977 self-titled album from Stillwater. Let's get into the iconic Mindbender.

100.9 The Creek, the sound and soul of Central Georgia. We just heard Paul Cawthon with Beg Velvet. Moving on, we're going to hear a new one now. This comes from Acoustica. Can't believe I'm calling my own band out here on the airwaves. Acoustica, we've been around here in Middle Georgia for many, many years. Acoustica features yours truly, as well as Lewis Smith from Rock the 90s and 8 Second Ride. We were doing Acoustica way back in the days of like the Red Eye Tavern here in downtown Macon. Of course, we played Grant's many, many times, the Hummingbird Stage and Tap Room, just about every place in downtown you can imagine. And after all of these years, we're finally going to release our first album coming up here later this year. Super excited to finally get some tunes out. And we picked a single to announce the new record, and we picked a single that it's actually a cover song that we've done for many, many years, and we just love we love the song. It sounds great. It's a super group that we're at a tumultuous period in their careers and personal lives, and somehow they fought through all of that to log some really, really big hits and big sales back in the early 90s. I'm talking about a group called Damn Yankees, which featured Tommy Shaw of Styx, Ted Nugent, of course, of Ted Nugent and the Amboy Dukes, and Mr. Jack Blades of Night Ranger. We did one of their songs. You know, they had their debut album, which had a ton of singles on it, but one just felt right to do as an acoustic duo, and of course that is High Enough. So here's Acoustica from right here in Macon, Georgia, with our rendition of High Enough.

0: 100.9 The Creek, the sound and soul of Central Georgia. We just heard Acoustica with a brand new one called High Enough. It's not a brand new song, but it's new for us in terms of getting this thing out there into the world. That's going to be on our upcoming album, The Lost Tracks, due out a little later this year. I'll have more info on that as we get closer. But in the meantime, you can follow us over on Instagram, Acoustica US, and as well, Acoustica over on Facebook. Drop us a line. Let us know where you'd like to hear Acoustica play, if you're an old friend of the group, or if this would be your first initiation into the acoustic arena rocking ways. We'd love to see each and every one of you out and about, so drop us a line over on social. We'll be right back here after the break. You're listening to the sound and soul of Central Georgia. It's 100.9 The Creek.
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3: 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I'm Tracy Rivas. I am Yuchi in Muscogee Creek and of the Wolf Clan from the Polecat Ceremonial Ground. 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

100.9 The Creek, the sound and soul of Central Georgia. We just heard Low Cut Connie. That's called Can't Be Wrong. Welcome back into the program. 10 o'clock here on 8 till 8, actually a few minutes after. I think that is our cue to let our hair down. So we're going to throw back to the mid-70s now. One of the best songs from one of the coolest rock bands to ever come out of the region of New England. Of course, I'm talking about the Bad Boys of Boston, Aerosmith. Here's the title track off their classic Toys in the Attic.

100.9 The Creek, the deeper the roots, the better the music. How about some Rolling Stones, some classic Rolling Stones with Sympathy for the Devil. Up next on the program, we're going to bring it into the present and hear new music from River Shook. This is called Country Angel.

100.9 The Creek, the sound and soul of Central Georgia. We just heard River Shook with a new one that's called Country Angel. As we head into break, I have to make mention, I'm not going to do a full, complete recap of WWE Raw and every single segment last night, because I just want to focus on the top news coming out of WWE today, which is... if you missed it last night, I'm sorry for the spoiler, but CM Punk, that's right, Phil Brooks, CM Punk made his return last night on Raw from Chicago in front of about 12,000 of his best friends from Chicago. And he was involved in a surprise main event match against Sami Zayn for the WWE Undisputed title. Now, you're probably asking yourself, wait a minute, you said on here last night that it was supposed to be Sami Zayn versus Cody Rhodes for the WWE title. And yeah, that's how it was supposed to go down. And right after the show started, the American Nightmare made his way onto the arena grounds in Chicago and was confronted in the back by Sami Zayn, the new champion. And as the two of them had a back and forth, Gunther entered the chat and attacked Cody Rhodes, powerbombing him backstage through a table. And medical came and checked on the American Nightmare, and the doctors deemed him unable to wrestle. So now we have an issue. We have a title match, and we don't have a challenger. So before you would imagine Gunther would

0: plead his case that he should be wrestling for the title. Suspended general manager of SmackDown, Nick Aldis, put in a call to acting GM Adam Pearce and said, hey, I've got a contender, and he's a surprise contender. He'll be out there in a little bit. So cut all the way to main event time. Sami Zayn is in the ring. He's made his entrance. He's got the belt in hand, and he is anxiously awaiting his competitor. And wouldn't you know it, cut to the back. A big garage door rolls up, and on the other side of it is CM Punk, dressed in his Bret Hart tribute gear, and ready to go to work. So we get about a 20-minute match, and while the match from WrestleMania against Roman Reigns is going to be one of those match of the year contenders, last night was just a great title match on a Monday Night Raw. It doesn't get any better than that. And they would go back and forth. I believe it was a 3-segment match. And anyway, towards the end, the last act of the match is where things really get good. You get both guys applying the other's finishing holds and finishing maneuvers, and just incredible back and forth. Finally, after a reversal into a go to sleep, CM Punk was able to get the 1-2-3 on Sami Zayn, and thus you have a brand new WWE Undisputed Champion. It was poetic. Now, a lot of Sami Zayn fans, I'm sure, right now are pretty upset. He finally won the big belt, and he only had it for 8 or 9 days. However, Sami Zayn is likely not going anywhere other than sticking right there in the title picture for the foreseeable future. I imagine we'll see Cody Rhodes and Punk at SummerSlam for the title. Probably we'll see Gunther and Sami Zayn for a number one contenders match. So likely we will see Sami Zayn back there wrestling for the belt sooner rather than later. But elsewhere on Raw, you know, it's one of those strange things where the energy can go through the ceiling 1 minute, and then the next you're just kind of wondering why, what is happening right now. And last night was no different, but man, when they were on last night, they were absolutely cooking. You can go watch the replays over on Netflix, and of course this Friday on SmackDown we will have a new champion making his way to the ring, and now on the blue brand is CM Punk. What a stacked up Friday night we're going to have for the fall. CM Punk, Cody Rhodes, Gunther, Sami Zayn, all in the title picture, all over on the blue brand. So all I can say is Raw is going to have to really step it up, you know, heading into Survivor Series season. Anyway, that's the Raw rant. We'll get back to business here after the break. Keep it locked right here to the Sound and Soul of Central Georgia. 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

Real Music, Real Radio, 100.9 The Creek, throwing back to 1975. The Fool for the City album from Foghat. That's the 8 minute and 14 second classic, Slow Ride. That song was actually cut down to fit radio formats at the time. And even the single version rocked out at nearly 5 minutes long, which was considered pretty long for radio back in those days. And a lot of DJs said, whatever, we are going to play the album version that includes that really cool bass solo and all the cool dynamics there at the end with the speeding up. Just absolutely one of the coolest songs in rock and roll history right there. Before that, we heard Freddie King with the classic Tore Down. Let's get back to business with Sharon Jones and the Dap Kings and a number called Pass Me By.

100.9 The Greek, the sound and soul of Central Georgia. That was Tom Petty and the Heartbreakers with a classic breakdown. Right now, we're going to bring it into the present with new music from Jesse Wells, throwing to the natural state, formerly known as the Land of Opportunity, the great state of Arkansas, off Jesse's new album, Masks Off. Let's get into Won't You Come Out Tonight.

0: 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We just heard Jesse Wells with a new one. That's Won't You Come Out Tonight from the new album Masks Off. 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Now, when you're looking it up over on Bandcamp, there's a couple of different Jesse Wells music pages. The one you're looking for is called JesseWellsMusics.Bandcamp.com. 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
3: 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And Saturday, local favorite Truffalina is back at Grant's stage. And don't forget about these upcoming shows. Saturday, June 27th, Sam Morrow with the Regulars. Saturday, July 4th, Tony Tyler. And Saturday, July 11th.

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100.9 The Creek, the sound and soul of Central Georgia. We just heard Cab Mo with Fussing and Fighting. Welcome back into 8 to 8 coming your way this Tuesday night. Officially tomorrow kicking off the downhill slide to the weekend. However, before we get to the weekend, we get the midweek hangout tomorrow. Again, you got the Poplar Street Farmers Market here in downtown from 3 to 6. Grant's Lounge in action with Singer-Songwriter Night hosted by Caleb of The Music Review at 8 p.m. Omogi Brew Pub, your World Cup watch party destination here in downtown Macon, in the action tomorrow. They've been just around the clock with the games. They've been showing the late games as well, and they've got special food menu. They've got a special beer called Goal, and all the goodness for the World Cup. You've also got local art galleries, food, and more going on here in downtown Macon. So come on down, enjoy the best of downtown without the weekend rush. Let's get back to business now with Fats Domino and the classic, I'm Walkin'.

100.9 The Creek, the sound and soul of Central Georgia. We just heard the band with Don't Do It. Moving on now, let's get into new music from Oliver Wood. Here's a number called Little Worries.

A little more coffee and a fat cat silhouette. Fat cat silhouette in the window. Sprawling sideways back in my armchair. Back in my armchair, still in limbo.

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1: 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We just heard a new one there from Oliver Wood. That's called Little Worries. 8 till 8 is going to take the final break of the evening here on the program. Keep it locked right here to the sound and soul of Central Georgia. 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

100.9 The Creek, the sound and soul of Central Georgia. New music from Tedeschi Trucks. That's called Be Kind. And be aware tomorrow of the time. Tune in at 10:09 in the morning as we celebrate our 10-year anniversary here on The Creek. Tons of cool stuff coming your way. Tons of cool programming. We'll have Charles and Anthony in all morning long reminiscing about the early days here on the Creek, all the way through Creek Fest and all the cool stuff we've got going on right now. So again, that's tomorrow morning, and then 10:09, the birthday party, the birthday sing along, the whole shebang. We can't wait for it. Now, just thank everyone for supporting us all of these years. Let's get back to music now with Parker Millsap and Sarah Jarosz. Here's a number called Your Water.

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100.9 The Creek, the sound and soul of Central Georgia. We just heard American Aquarium. That's All I Needed. We're going to keep it rolling now and hear from Wilco. Here's the number called The Late Greats.

100.9 The Creek, the sound and soul of Central Georgia. That was Emmylou Harris with two bottles of wine, or two more bottles of wine, a favorite of Sam Stevens, formerly of the morning show here on The Creek, who's going to be back in town, part of Brag Jam, coming up in about 2 weeks. She'll be at Capricorn Sound Studios, part of the Guitar Pull, which features three other singer-songwriters. You can see the full Brag Jam lineup now over at bragjam.org. And we're going to leave it there this evening. Thank you so much for hanging out. We'll see you back in here tomorrow morning to celebrate 10 years here of The Creek with the big finale at 10:09 in the morning. You guys be safe on the highways. Have a good night, Macon.

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1: Gallery West is a look at American music history through the camera lens of Kirk West. As a young music photographer in Chicago, Kirk captured some of the last living blues legends, Willie Dixon, Albert King, Etta James, B.B. King, and many more. He shot iconic images of James Brown, Bob Marley, Bruce Springsteen, the Rolling Stones, and the Grateful Dead. His photos of Johnny Cash, Waylon Jennings, Willie Nelson, and Merle Haggard are outlaw classics, but Kirk's camera also captured the journey of the Allman Brothers Band for nearly four decades. Government Mule was birthed at his and Kirsten's home at the Big House. He took our very first photo and many more after that. I'm Warren Haynes, and if you're a music fan, I highly recommend you check out Gallery West, open Tuesday through Saturday from 11 to 5, and located at 447 3rd Street in downtown Macon.
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Dad had nothing left to hide. 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

0: 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All of our beers are inspired by music. 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Coming up with names is one of the most fun parts of the job for me at Piedmont. When I'm not on the brew stand, I like to grab a cold beer down at Luther Williams Field and check out a Making Bacon game. Or I might go over to Grant's Lounge and catch a late night show and have a whiskey. 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
1: It feels so lovely to be here tonight. 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

Now, some of y'all never been down south too much. I'm gonna tell you a little bit about this so that you understand what I'm talking about. 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

0: 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Your cousin, Marvin Berry. 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
1: Our top story, Industrion Space Shuttle has its first passenger. 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
2: 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I play bass.
1: Really?
2: Oh, yeah. I slap the bass big time.
1: What is that? You sound like a leprechaun.
2: No, that's a reggae guy. I just did reggae.
1: Doesn't sound
2: reggae?
1: No.
2: Slap the bass. Slap the bass. That sounded like Borat.
1: Yeah.
2: Slap the bass. Big time.
1: That's better.
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3: Again. Welcome to Creekside Mornings for a beautiful, a wonderful, a fantastic Wednesday, July 8th, 2026, the year of our Lord. We made it. Welcome to the 10-year anniversary of The Creek here on Creekside Mornings. Charles Davis hanging out with you. Thank you so much. You'll probably hear me and other people say this all morning long, but thank you so much for hanging out with me this morning and for all the mornings that you've hung out with me, in all honesty. I greatly appreciate you. So for today, it's real simple. Just for the fact that we turned 10.
4: Let me boogie!
3: I mean, come on now. 10's a big number. 10 means you've been around long enough. 10 means you've done some things. And we'll talk about the past and hit some moments and talk to some people. And then start to look towards the future with this thing as well, as we get closer to the time of the show. The show's going to be much longer today. Today's going to be a ridiculous day as I, you know, send messages out across the world as I talk to you. We'll talk about your weather. We'll talk about all the things happening in and around town. But today, a lot of the focus is going to be on the 10, on the 10-year and where we are and how thankful we are for that. And, you know, I'm sitting here looking at the 11th hour cover, talking about the on-air Friday, July 8th, 2016, when this thing launched. And, what a ride it has been. There's some things out on social media right now that we'll talk about that you can watch. And I saw it this morning and just kind of was sitting there going, wow. It kind of hit a little bit this morning. So, yeah, that's what today's going to be. It's 10 years, baby. We're going to celebrate Hort around here. But let's start it off with, you know, a man that was one of our patron saints when we first started this thing. I mean, you hear the sweeps all the time. If you turn your dial, we'll cut your fingers off. And I'm Bobby Rush. Well, yeah, this is Bobby Rush, Porcupine Meat here on the Creek.

100.9 The Creek, real music and real radio. The incredible St. Mavis Staples with Love and Trust here on The Creek on our 10-year anniversary. Thank you for hanging out with us. Thank you for doing that over the past 10 years. Let's talk about your weather real quick, shall we? Currently, it is 76 degrees outside in beautiful downtown Macon. We are going to have a high today of 94. Now, partially cloudy conditions expected around 3 p.m. Wind gusts up to about 9 miles per hour. So nothing real crazy. Does not show any rain in our forecast, but I don't know how much I can trust that when it shows me that we've got rain the rest of the week, possibly. So we'll see how that pans out. Humidity is lower than the temperature, so we'll take that, but it's still only 91%. So how much relief are we really going to gain from that? Either way, we're going to have a good time with it. I'll kind of break down a little bit of what's going to happen here on the show today. Like I said, we'll be talking about a lot of things, talking about a lot of memories, playing some stuff, smoke clips on the air and things like that, and getting into what this actually means to certain people. I guess while I have the time here in the next couple minutes, I'll try to gather my thoughts about it in this moment, and we'll talk a bit about that. But then Anthony's going to come in and we'll talk about some things, and then we've got a ton of guests coming up later on in the show around the 10 o'clock hour and things of that nature. As we go into that, as we celebrate and play some Otis and then talk about a ton of things that we've been working on here over the past couple of months to prepare for this moment here. So we'll get into all of those things. We're going to play a lot of music from the people that helped us get to where we are and whose growth

0: we have seen kind of follow in the same path as ours. And as we have grown, they have grown. And y'all know for me, they've not only become one of my favorite artists of all time, but they've become my brother and sister. And this is kind of how it all got started. When Wes Griffith said, "Hey Charles, I think you need to hear this band." I was like, what band are you talking about?" He's like, "Yes, yeah, a band called The Warren Treaty. You gotta listen to him." I went, "Okay." And then he played me this.
1: One, I want two, one, two, three.

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100.9 The Creek, the sound and soul of Central Georgia. That right there was a little bit of the Mavericks with Sierra Farrell, Moon and Stars here on Creekside Morning. So yeah, it is the 10-year anniversary of 100.9 The Creek here in beautiful Macon, Georgia, and everywhere that has been streaming us. And yeah, it's we've had a little time to kind of plan this and really start to think about it. And as I said, as I try to find the words that I have, since it's just me right now, at the moment, Anthony will be here shortly, but trying to find the words of kind of how to put this in some sort of context and put this in some sort of a box and wrap it up real nicely as a present, right? And for me personally,

when I think about it, I have to think about it in those terms personally. It's the longest I've ever been at one job. Now, it's not like I got fired all the time. I don't want y'all thinking that. I ain't that kind of employee. but I, like I said, longest I've been in one place, because normally I would bounce around a little bit and kind of, you know, see what I like and then hang out for a little while and then go, okay, I might want to do something else. But this has been the longest stretch that I've done of anything because of what it meant to me in the beginning and what it means to me now. Those two things are still the same. As I kind of said a bit yesterday, it feels like it's been longer than 10 years in some moments. And it feels a lot shorter than 10 years. Until I look at pictures and video of us 10 years ago. And then I go, nah, that was 10 years, my guy. That was 10. But it's just been, in my opinion, an honor to be a part of what I have seen as Downtown Macon's continued growth over the past 10 years. I have seen this town go from not really buying tickets early to shows to selling out shows and these artists deciding, oh, we need to do another night. I have seen in this town artists come through in the initial of their careers and now are global superstars. The Warren Treaties of the world, the Marcus Kings of the world, the Charlie Crockett's of the world, the Brent Cobbs of the world. I've seen that. I've seen this community wrap its arms around this radio station in the good and the bad. In the moments of triumphant joy and in the moments of devastating pain. Through loss and through all, you all have been there. And that's, as I said earlier in the show, you're going to hear people say it all day long, but I want to make sure it gets conveyed from me in this moment as well. Thank you. Thank you. Because we can't do this without you. We wouldn't do this without you. There's no reason for us to do this without you. The purpose for it doesn't feel the same. Yes, we are here to play the music, but we're here to entertain. We're here to give you information. We're here to boost up and prop up and expand the name of Macon, Georgia to the entire world. And for the past 10 years, you all have allowed us to do that. Because if you didn't want to listen, we'd have been shut down years ago. That's just real. People choose to do things. And you all over the past 10 years have chosen to listen to us and to be a part of this thing. And for me, I will forever be eternally grateful. As I've said multiple times, my life would be so much different if it weren't for you in this place here. I would not know the people I know. I would not have done the things that I've done. There's no way I could be where I am if it were not for this place and the things that we've been able to do and build over the past 10 years. And I'm proud of that. As I said before, through all the things, triumph and pain, loss and gain, we're still here. Yeah. Oh, that kind of hit me for a second. Sorry. We're still here. And not just here. Not just surviving, but thriving. And with a future in front of us, as they say, a future so bright, you ought to wear shades with it. You know what I mean? So we'll get into why I feel like the future is so bright. But like I said, I just wanted to take the time to say thank you to everybody who has ever been involved in anything. And I mean, let me slow down and say that one more time and make sure I say this correctly. Anybody that has had anything to do with this station over the past 10 years, thank you. Because it can't be done without a multitude of people putting their hands in, putting their collective minds in, putting in their creative energies and their blood, sweat, and tears in to make something last 10 years. Marriages don't last 10 years if you don't work on it. Friendships don't last 10 years if you don't work on it. And

over the past 10 years, we've had a lot of hands in this thing, helping to make it be what it is and what it's going to continue to be and what it's going to become in the future. So once again, thank you to anybody and everybody that has had any hand. Anybody and everybody that has had any hand in what this station has been and has become over the past 10 years. If don't nobody else tell you thank you today, I tell you thank you. Appreciate you. Couldn't have done it without you. So that being said, we'll continue to play some of the music that we started off with on this station, the legendary Mr. John Prine, in spite of ourselves. You in the group?

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0: 100.9 The Creek, the sound and soul of Central Georgia. That right there was Mr. Anderson East with Learning here on The Creek. And as we are here to celebrate the 10 years of this beautiful, beautiful institution that we like to call The Creek, it is only right that I call him the only other member from the original crew.
1: Watch me now. Here I go. It's easier than pie.
2: He can fly. He can fly.
0: Anthony Ennis is in the building. Good morning, sir. Happy 10
3: years. Happy 10 years, man.
0: Yeah, man.
3: We have made it.
0: We have made it up to 10 years, and that is a great thing. I have already we're a 10-year-old child now. We can ride bikes and maybe go outside of our parents' supervision for a little while longer now. But I've already kind of laid some of my thoughts about the 10, give you the opportunity now. 10 years, what's on your mind?
3: We look a lot younger in that video.

0: I was like, damn. Yeah. I didn't know they posted that yesterday. I mean, we were up in Atlanta, of course, and we were busy. And I got back from the Creekside Sports broadcast. Yeah. And last night I sat down. I was like, oh, there's a notification on Facebook, Instagram. Yeah. Like, oh, that's that original video.
1: Yeah.
0: Oh, there I am.
1: Mm-hmm.
0: I don't look like that.
1: Mm-mm. Not saying that about you. I'm saying that about myself.
0: But all of us.
1: All of us.
0: That's the crazy thing.
1: None of us.
0: You look at it, and it's just like, and you said it off air a minute ago, I'm Babyface Wes.
1: Yeah.
0: And, of course, then you had Brad Evans, who was there on day one. I mean, Rob Evans. No right. relation, as always.
1: No,
0: but then other people that were involved or around the area in the beginning that you saw in the background, whether it was other people from Moonhanger and the Rookery and then other people in the community and Jessica Walden.
1: Yeah.
0: And everything is so drastically different. It's crazy.
1: Yeah. Yeah. Yeah.
0: Yes. But yeah, I mean, but we've made it through 10 years. I shared our Black and Mild poster last night.
1: You did.
0: I did. On that video, it's also funny because it doesn't have you listed as Black and Mild. It has you as a host for the WKND.
1: It's supposed to be with
0: the Weekend Flacco. Show.
1: Yeah, it was supposed to be me and Flacco Torres at that point.
0: Yeah.
1: We were going to do that show together.
0: That was, yeah, man. It's crazy. So we've survived a lot more than most 10-year-olds, I believe.
1: Yes.
0: We survived a pandemic.
1: Sure did.
0: That was wild.
1: Yeah.
0: A lot of parties.
1: Lots.
0: Way too many parties for a young child to be going to.
1: Oh, my goodness. And the thing...
0: Just turn the mic off if you're going to do that. Cone of silence. We haven't done that in a while.
1: Because the parties were great.
0: Yeah, they're great.
1: Parties were great.
0: I would not let my one-year-old go to those parties.
1: Not at any point.
0: But we went.
1: Because, yeah, we did.
0: Yeah, I mean, it's been a wild ride. I mean, the people that have come through, one of the things, like Wes said in the video, that came to fruition pretty quickly, too, was, you know, he's like, this will be a spot where people can showcase all artists, you know, from Central Georgia, and as Rob said, introduce people to new music and artists they've never heard of before. And as the genre's grown in the last 10 years, yeah, there are more people out there that experience Americana a little more often in different ways.
1: Yeah.
0: But I still think there's a core here at the Creek and the people that found us early on, and they're all fans of this music now, but they would not have known about it.
1: Truth.
0: Without us. And if they had, it wouldn't have been until years later.
1: Yeah. Yeah.
0: And yes, that is a pat on our own back because it was something that we all believed in. We were taking that risk and that chance. But it's not one of those, oh, put me up on a pedestal type.
1: Yeah.
0: Thing.
1: No, yeah. No, it's not anything like
0: because that. Because it was a collective effort by all of us.
1: Yeah.
0: But then Wes talking about the Capitol and being able to showcase artists and then having local artists, regional artists, and then nationally touring acts. And relatively quickly, we did that with Chris Robinson.
1: Yeah.
0: But then from there, over the last decade, I mean, the people that have come through and to see where they've gone on to do, or the ones that you already knew back then, they're going to do it relatively quickly.
1: Yeah.
0: Yeah, it's, I don't know, man, it's wild.
1: Yeah. Like,
0: Patty freaking Loveless.
1: I know, right? like it's like you, there are moments where it's tough to stop and really analyze the interactions that we have had over the past 10 with absolute legends, and the fact that we've been able to bring that here to Macon has been a big thing. As I talked about earlier, you know, being on the in the same, you know, timeline, if you want to look at it from a comic book status, in the same timeline as a Charlie Crockett, a Marcus King, a Warren Treaty, a Brent Cobb, a Tyler Childers, like in that same timeline of where they were starting and where we were starting. And now 10 years later to see what that trajectory looked like.
0: Yeah. Or even like Jake Hall just texted me and you, by the way, good morning, Jake.
1: Morning, Jake.
0: And he said one of his favorite memories was that first Bobby Rush concert. And absolutely. And even though it was, I mean, Bobby had already had an established career, it was still pre his first ever Grammy.
1: Yes.
0: So we got to be a part of his group, and still to this day, he'll text us.
1: Yeah. Yeah.
0: And know that we were there when, before Bobby won his Grammy, which is amazing for a legend like that.
1: Yeah. Yeah. To know that, like I said, to know that we were there in the at the beginning of, I don't know if I want to call it the height of his popularity, but it kind of became that. Yeah, Bobby was known. Yeah, he's a legend. But yeah, after that whole Grammy thing, things got real.
0: Didn't you see him at the Oscars this past year? I mean, that's the thing. It's like all the people that maybe knew a little bit about his name or knew, of course, the Chitlin circuit and the history of that, because there were some bigger names within that circuit. But he was finally getting his due after all those years internationally.
1: Yeah. Yeah.
0: And I think that's the crazy thing too.
1: Yeah, yeah, that's a huge piece of that. Talking with Anthony Ennis here as we go through this.

0: this 10-year birthday anniversary that we are embarking upon today. In a little bit, we're gonna actually, we'll probably play one now and then continue it on here in a second, because me and Anthony got some things to talk about and discuss.
1: Can I tell a joke before we do anything else? I had a couple lined up, if that's okay.
0: Ready? Anthony Ennis, if nothing else happens today, we're going to do the things that made Black and Mild famous, made the Creek famous. We're going to do the stuff that people went, why the hell did y'all do that? Well,
1: and why did y'all let them have a radio show?
0: Exactly. So glad we're doing this. Was not expecting this.

0: And now it is time for Anthony's dumbass joke of the day.
1: Why do chicken coops have two doors?
2: I don't know, Anthony. Why do chicken coops have two doors?
1: Because if they had four doors, they'd be chicken sedans.
2: Damn it, Anthony. You said you had another one.
1: I do.
2: Okay, go ahead.
1: How? Oh, I lost my spot. How do you get a squirrel to like you?
2: I don't know, Anthony. How do you get a squirrel to like you?
1: Act like you're nuts. Thank you. Thank you. Thank you very much. See?
2: That was funny. And the fact that you're a dad now, you can try these things out.
1: And they work. It's real.
2: 10 years later, we realize, yes, dad jokes work.
1: I mean, they made me laugh always, but now they really work. My five-year-old thinks I'm the funniest person in the world.
2: I know she does. Yeah. I know she does. Because those are great. Anyway, oh, about to cry. Keep doing it. Yeah,
1: I got more.
2: What we'll do is when we come back, we'll go through some of these commercials that we have been a part of.
1: I saw a couple in the system if you didn't see already.
2: I did not, but we will discuss that. Yeah. The one I'm thinking about is the one that we only played after a certain period of time during the day.
1: Yeah.
2: That's probably never heard the light of day at this time of the morning.
1: No.
2: But it's going to today. So with that being said, we'll play some music, come back. Another one of the songs that we played originally on the station that, once again, to see his rise through it. Yes, he has the last name of a legend, but the man stepped out on his own and made his own name of it. And look at what he's doing now, Mr. Lucas Nelson, with Lucas Nelson, A Promise of the Real. This is Find Yourself here on the Crew.

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0: 100.9 The Creek, the sound in Solar Central Georgia. That was Brent Cobb with Shine On Rainy Day. First song I ever heard that man play.
1: That's right.
0: And then we got drunk together. Anyway.
1: Yeah, we in a school.
0: At a school, yeah. We did, in the cafeteria.
1: I thought it was a classroom.
0: I don't know.
1: I think it was a classroom.
0: I was too drunk to remember.
1: Yeah, we had a few drinks beforehand, and then we got there and Music on the Mountain. Brent's like, come on back to the green room.
0: Had a whole bottle of Jack.
1: Yeah, just a big cooler with a 2-liter Coca-Cola, 2-liter Sprite and ginger ale, and a giant handle of Jack Daniels. All right, cool.
0: I did. That's how it's getting down there. Charles Davis, Anthony Ennis here with you, celebrating 10 years of The Creek. Thank you all for supporting us and being here with us over these past 10 years. And over these past 10 years, we have had the opportunity to be very creative on these airwaves, Anthony.
1: We have. I think that's part of what originally got you and I into this, too.
0: Yeah.
1: When we first started having discussions with the guys about it, and we had a creative background. You and I met through theater.
0: Mm-hmm.
1: I had also done commercials, and you had done some film stuff with me.
0: Yeah.
1: So that's kind of my thing, is writing.
0: Yes.
1: And production. So then we were lucky enough to, as you said, thanking everybody over those last 10 years, having fantastic advertisers up to this day.
0: Thank you so much.
1: And ones with an open mind.
0: Yes. And ones that were open to, you know, doing things that weren't traditional radio ads.
1: No.
0: Doing things that grab your attention.
1: Yeah, you push the envelope. It's one of those that, I mean, that's always the ones that get me on TV, too.
0: Yeah, yeah.
1: It's like if it's a dime a dozen commercial, it becomes white noise. But if you have something that truly stands out, whether people complain or not, because that's about, there's one commercial that we did that people would complain to me and you about a lot. We'll play a couple of these and we'll come back and do that one. But I always get the memory that pops on Facebook and says, you know what? And this was almost 10 years ago now from this memory. It says, you guys can complain about that, but we're all talking about it. And Anthony and Charles are right. Because there's like 100 people in this discussion.
0: Oh, wow. Now, see, that is a memory I do not remember. But I, when you talk about, you know, grabbing people's attention.

0: all I have to say is, what the French toast? Like, y'all remember that Orbis commercial, don't you?
1: Because exactly.
0: It was completely out off the wall. So,
2: yeah, you want liquor?
0: What? That is like my. You call it a cootie queen. One of the first advertisers that really allowed us to just create something and go with it was Kudzu.
1: Captain Lee.
0: It was Captain Lee, was over at Kudzu. And we sat in our creative meeting and went, okay, what can we do? And we came up with this and went, I wonder if Lee is going to like this one to allow us to do this.
1: And then we decided we need to create an alternate one just in case. So we came up with a whole concept of alternate commercials that we could like say, oh, we can air these anytime. Because this one was different.
0: We kind of wanted to leave this one more after the sun went down just because. Just listen. I'm going to stop talking about it.
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0: My mind.
1: You're welcome, Macon. And everybody at streamthecreek.com, all around the world, if you need to scratch that itch,
0: call down to Kudzu.
1: Kudzu's got you. Those deep fried crab claws.
0: They're good.
1: They are. I can't eat them anymore. I have a shellfish allergy, which I'm kind of mad about. But
0: yeah, but they're fire. But
1: nah. Legit. I mean, everything at Kudzu is good. We are blessed with a great amount of fantastic restaurants.
0: Yes, we are.
1: Not just our advertisers, but all throughout Central Georgia.
0: All throughout Central Georgia, we have just absolute tons of them. And so yeah, we were able to do that. And then there was this one moment where we were approached by a legendary, you might as well say, legendary brand to create something for them. Go ahead, Anthony.
1: Yeah, I was Roland Neal, the former now owner of Mrs. Griffin's Barbecue Sauce. He actually just announced he is retiring.
0: Well, that's
1: so
0: awesome.
1: So he sold the company. But the thing is, he said, one, before we play this commercial, I got to give them props. He grew that to be distributed at every Walmart in the country.
0: Yeah.
1: It's the oldest barbecue sauce east of the Mississippi. Mm-hmm. We didn't know that until he was telling us this years ago.
0: Yeah.
1: And it is a staple, and I always saw it growing up, and I had it, but I didn't know that it was from Macon, from this area, and how old it was. But yeah, he grew that thing into a monster in the time he had it, and he came to us and approached us about doing it. And this was right when he was first distributing to Walmart, just throughout Georgia.
0: Yeah.
1: So we wanted to kind of get a commercial, because he wanted to take our commercial after we came up with some ideas, and he took it to other markets,
0: yes,
1: too.
0: Yes, he did. Yes, he did. So to show kind of what we can do here.
1: It's fitting because it's summertime.
0: Very fitting for summertime, and it's one of my favorite things that we've ever done. And so we kind of came up with this for him.
3: 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It's what we do. That's why we only use Mrs. Griffin's barbecue sauce. 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
0: I love that commercial.
1: Yeah.
0: Jimmy, take your ass in
1: the kitchen. Well, I think the funniest was like we had gone up to, we were doing Gospel Gothic Live actually in Atlanta. And we had all gone up as a team. You were performing.
0: Yeah.
1: The guys were doing a roundtable discussion.
0: Abby
1: with Jake.
0: Owens was up there.
1: Abby. Wild Ponies came down. Yeah. And then I was helping Rob with production. And while we're setting up, I get a text from my brother who's in Atlanta. And I said, he was like, did I just hear you and Charles on 680 The Fan? Because I was like, I guess so. I didn't know, but they were playing us during Braves game.
0: I mean, come on. I'm not mad at that exposure. But yeah, we got to do a lot of those. And we'll play a couple more as we go through the rest of our day. But one of the things that was actually inspired out of necessity at one point is what we're about to do here in a second. And the reason why it came about was, and I can't remember what happened, but we're not on the air.
1: Yeah, we were streaming only. I believe it was in the fall, and I believe a hurricane had come through. It was one of those where it hit the tower, and we had to take a day or two, and we didn't know how long it was going to take.
0: Yeah.

0: But it was earlier in that day when something had hit, either the night before, the rain and the wind. We found out about midway through the morning show that we were not on air.
1: Yeah.
0: And then we just said, screw it.
1: Mm-hmm.
0: We're going to do whatever we want because the FCC is not going to tell us what to do right now.
1: Because we were on streaming. And this was during the time Jimmy Fallon was on, and he had literally just had President Obama.
0: Yeah. Or it had become a viral thing.
1: Yeah, yeah.
0: And then I saw this thing about this guy singing about a chicken biscuit.
1: Yeah, yeah.
0: And I said, what if we combine the two? And Charles, what if you slow jammed a biscuit?
1: And so Sexy Chicken was born, and for weeks and weeks.
0: I would say months.
1: And months. At that time, Drew Jennings.
0: Shout out to Drew, man.
1: Was over at H&H.
0: Ring the bell for him. Like
1: every single was Thursday.
0: Mm-hmm.
1: Like every single Thursday.
0: Thursday.
1: For months and months. I'm talking at least 25, 30 in a row. He came up with a different biscuit for me to slow jam. We did that, and that was a very big thing. We have not done that in a long time. In a long time.
0: Pre-COVID?
1: I think so. I think we might be pre-COVID type stuff here.
0: I don't think it ever came back.
1: I don't think it did, but
0: after that. And we talked about it off and on, maybe even here and there.
1: Yeah,
0: but
1: it never made a return. But for today.
2: Oh, yeah. This is Sexy Chicken Time.
3: Yeah. Yeah.
2: 100.9.
3: Yeah.
2: The Creek.
1: Well, my. Mm-hmm. It's been a while. I know. We haven't talked in a while. It's like an old lover you see on a dating app that you weren't expecting to see. And then all of a sudden, they show up. This is like a Tinder for breakfast. I like to call it Brinder. Well, today we have from the H&H their biscuit of the month. What they like to call their French toast biscuits. Makes sense that it's French because, my goodness, the trio of things on here. I was going to say another word, but it's too early in the morning. Or is it? Anyway, what we have here is a lovely, soft, crispy French toast biscuit. Cinnamon and sugar all through this thing. Now in between, a nice fluffy egg, some good bacon, and another piece of that French toast biscuit on the side because you don't want to get too messy. Or do. You got a little syrup that you can pour so lovingly over.
0: Put some syrup on that thing.
1: Oh, you got to put some syrup on. You want me to put it? I'm not. If I pour it on there, then it's going to get too sexy. And then I'm going to need a Newport cigarette. We can't smoke in these premises. But nevertheless, my God, run down to the H&H. Get your biscuits. You won't be disappointed. No, seriously. This thing is absolutely fire. Like,
0: yeah,
1: no lie. Like, this biscuit is fire. Like I said, crispy bacon. Like I said, perfectly fried egg on there on this. I don't know how they created it, but a French toast biscuit.
0: Well, as we said last week in our meeting, we're trying to figure out stuff we were going to do. And, of course, you and I have been talking about this, as we said just a second ago, for years. And I said, why don't we just do the biscuit of the month? Let me look what it is.
1: Yeah.
0: Because it just came out a few days before.
1: Yeah.
0: French toast biscuit.
1: That thing looks amazing. So round down to the H.
0: Yeah, like McDonald's can shove it in the corner.
1: Oh, for reals. Oh, for reals. No, we ain't mess with them.
0: Tangy and the crew over there, like you said, perfectly fluffy but crispy.
1: It's just right. It's just right. And like I said, we were trying to navigate, but Tangy Myers is a very, very busy woman. And I was going to try to get her on here, but I can't. But no, we love us some Tangy. Love everybody over at H&H once again. Like I said, when we were a part of the Moonhanger group, It was a beautiful thing to be a part of that and to have access to not only the history of the H, but the phenomenal, phenomenal food. So if you're trying to go get some lunch today, I'd say go and do that if you want to. Now, Anthony, I've been playing a bunch of music that you know, has been played over the years here at the Creek that we played. Like, is there anything in particular right now? Because I played a little bit of Brent. I haven't played any Charlie today. I haven't played any Charlie yet. Was there anything that you would like to hear right now? As we get ready to go to break and come back here.
0: We were just talking about him, and it always makes you feel good when you listen to some Porcupine Meat.
1: Okay, I played Porcupine Meat the first song.
0: Okay, you're very first.
1: I gave Bobby first.

0: But I'll play him again.
1: No. I want Bobby. Oh. Hold on. Let me.
0: You want chicken heads? No. You want let me in, please. Let me in. Okay. Did you?
1: We're gonna have to. No, I didn't just put there. Okay. There's one song that you and I introduced to the Creek.
0: Okay. Tom Waits.
1: But I want to play another one. No, from Bobby Rush, and that's Funka Da Funk.
0: Yeah. That is a good one.
1: Yeah.
0: That is a very, very
1: good one. It's been a while, I think, since we played this.
0: I'm not mad at that at all.
1: I mean, just some good old 70s with that. Man, he had that slick Jerry curl.
0: Oh, yeah. Oh, yeah.
1: Like late 70s, early 80s. Yeah. That, the shining on the album cover.
0: Greasy is what you would call that, Anthony. It was greasy.
1: But somehow he seems to facially stop aging in 1979.
0: That man, like I said,
1: he's 94 years old.
0: And looks phenomenal. Crazy. He looks great. And that's the great thing about it. But that's what, you know, living a good life will do for you.
1: That's right.
0: Right now, we're going to play this. And when we come back, we're going to replay our interview with the two founders of the Creek, yep. Rob Evans and Wes Griffith, and we'll play that conversation that we had with them. But right now, for some Bobby Rush, how about Funk?

0: Okay, so when Anthony tells me to stop things, I stop things. So yes, Anthony.
1: That was the wrong song. All right. I was just me. My brain was in a different place.
0: You think,
1: and this is why you were a little caught off guard. I think you're trying to put the pieces together too. It's I Ain't Studding You. I was like, how am I? I said the wrong song just because I saw funk pop up, but it's I Ain't Studding You.
0: Because I ain't.
1: We're doing this old Black and Mild style. If we mess up, we fix it live.
0: Thank you. That's what we do.
1: And we start over and share it with the people.
0: Live. It is absolutely live radio.
1: Yeah. I mean, I love Funkin' the Funk.
0: I mean, it's a great song.
1: But I want to throw it way back.
0: That one. We'll be back.

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She said, once you leave so she can move in, get what you got. But you tell your friend what I told my so-called friend. That's what I told her.

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0: 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This is Warren Treaty with Are You Ready to Love Me, Baby? Here on Creekside Mornings as we celebrate 10 years here on The Creek. I want to thank you for hanging out with us today. I want to thank you for hanging out with us over the past 10 years. Now, as me and Anthony were just talking about things, we'll play some more commercials and we'll have some more fun in a minute. But we had the opportunity to sit down and talk with Wes Griffith and Rob Evans, two of the original founders of the station, and kind of reminisce and talk a bit about the past 10 years and kind of what that means on this day and things like that. So let's listen to that. 100.9 The Creek, the sound and soul of Central Georgia. That was the incredible Mr. Brent Cobb with Morning's Gonna Come here on Creekside Mornings. And now, as Robbie just said it, kind of the core of what the Creek is and was. And as we get closer to celebrating the 10-year anniversary of the Creek coming up in July, we have two of those founding members in the building. Number one, owner and proprietor of the Moonhanger Group, Mr. Wes Griffith. Good morning to you, sir.
1: Good morning, Charles. It's so good to be here with you and Anthony and Rob. You know, the original team.
0: Oh, geez.
1: Much of the original team to open the Creek.
0: Yeah. And on the other side, chief engineer over at Capricorn Sound Studios, A1, Mr. Rob Evans. Good morning, Robbie.
2: Good morning to you. You forgot dishwasher on that.
0: I didn't. No. I'm not calling you that. Well, I mean, you all do a lot over there, but I'm not going to put dishwasher on your title there. No, it's great to have you gentlemen in the building. As I said, the closer we get to it, the more me and Anthony and everybody around here have just been talking about the 10-year, and me and Anthony are working on something that'll come out soon where we kind of talked about the very beginnings of it, and with you two being
1: original owners. Can't believe it's been 10 years.
0: It doesn't feel like 10, Wes, but then when you actually look back at pictures, you go, oh, no, that was 10 years ago.
1: Oh, yeah.
0: That was.
1: Yeah, my hair was brown.
0: Look, as I said before, we started this thing. Me and Anthony were both single, and now I'm still single. Anthony's got two kids. Like, it's 10 years is crazy. But let's go back to the beginning. Like, what was the thought process around putting this thing together in the first place?
1: Well, the way it came to be was pretty interesting, and kind of out of nowhere, we were I was advertising on this frequency, 100.9 The Creek, and at that point it was like an outlaw country.
0: Okay.
1: And the guy I was advertising, he says, "Look, you're not gonna be able to advertise anymore because we're changing formats, and the station has gone into bankruptcy." He says, "You're a businessman. Why don't you buy it?" And you know, that was where the idea came from.
0: He said, "Hey, you got money. Go on, buy it."
1: We set out on the challenge, you know, to try to acquire it. And pretty early on, the idea was let's do American roots music. Let's do Americana. We felt, you know, that was the, a great genre that was overlooked at the time. Now it's not overlooked anymore.
0: I wonder about that as well. You know, there were a couple stations. I don't think there were any commercial stations at that time, but there were some stations that were focused heavily on American roots and Americana. But I think when I look back at us, we were close to being one of the first ones that really just went head first into it and was playing all this stuff that nobody else was doing.
1: And we wanted to also, you know, be a positive thing for the community and support the community and celebrate all things Macon. And, you know, Rob and I talked early on, he loved that vision as well. Yeah. And of course, Rob, was our technical know-how, and, he built the entire studio and helped us figure out how to.
2: I apologize for all those days we didn't have RDS. Everybody's listening to the station and they're like, "Who is this? We've never heard."

0: use the internet, send the signal over to another internet receiver on Rogers Avenue, which uses a parabolic dish antenna to beam the signal down at a super high frequency to where another antenna listens to it in Fort Valley and then sends it into the transmitter and then rebroadcasts it up another tower. I'm like, what, can we make this more complicated?
1: Just a little bit.
0: But I mean, I love a challenge.
1: Just a touch. But no, like I said, from you picking up all that, like I said, then the early adoption of what Americana was at that time.
2: Yeah, you know, we wanted to celebrate American roots music with a Macon lens and, you know, celebrate local businesses. And, you know, crazy, you know, I've been involved in a lot of businesses and I, you know, none have been as big of an overnight success as the Creek was.
1: Yes,
2: and, you know, it was pretty special. And you guys were there from the very beginning. You know, y'all heard about it and you came to us and said, we want to be a part of it.
1: Yeah. Yeah. And, no, it was crazy. The meeting and just the way everything kind of came together. And it was how much of a, cause I mean, I don't remember the exact date when you got the purchase, but like, it was what, at least 3 months of build out of the studio.
2: And also, you know, I want to make sure I give props to Tony Doolin. I mean, he showed up. He heard, like, I guess it got published in a trades magazine, and you know, he had similarly had a dream of doing a hits based commercial Americana radio station.
0: Yeah.
2: And, he reached out to us and, next thing we know, I mean, and then he came down to visit and talked. And then next thing we know, he was part of the open team too. And
1: yeah.
2: he was a big reason why we sounded professional and looked like we knew what we were doing.
0: And it also funny.
2: Yeah, no,
0: the liners, the segue stuff, you know, Tony was really creative on that.
1: Yeah.
0: And he brought 30 years of radio experience in.
2: Yeah.
0: For us newbies that didn't know what we were doing, but we were going to do it anyway. He kept us on the right path.
2: He did. He had a lot of Americana music knowledge, but his, you know, and so, and that was really my main role was trying to like the sound of the station and the music, but the flow of the station and how and the imaging and the funny all the things and the production and all that was Tony.
1: You know, I would say that, you know, I learned how to do this job because of him. And it's the one thing out of all the stuff that we
2: talked
1: about.
2: And Ashley.
1: Out of all the stuff we talked about, the one thing that always sticks with me and stuck with me from the first time he said it was like, Charles, I need you to understand, doing a morning show is not a job. It's a lifestyle.
2: Yeah.
1: And you got to understand that. He said, once you understand that, then you'll start getting it. And it took me a minute. I don't know what he's talking about. I can still go. He said, no. Your life changes. Your schedule changes. How you operate changes by doing stuff like this.
2: I don't know how you do it.
1: After 10 years, I still don't know how I do it.
2: Yeah.
1: But it, you know what? Once again, what he, and it made sense when he told me that, because when he said that, he's like, you got to realize people wake up to you every morning. Every morning. They listen to you. So you not only are just somebody that they listen to, you become part of their morning routine.
2: Well, you've been doing a great job. You've done a great job over the years and you're still doing a great job.
1: Ah, man, please. I do what I can. I have my good days and bad days. But let's lead up into, like I said, the 3 months of build out, the thought process of getting together. And then we get to almost 10 years ago, July 8th. Kind of what was your feelings the beginning of start day, of the day we launched?
0: Man, so what was that, July the 6th?
1: July the 8th.
0: 8th?
1: Yeah.
0: July the 8th at 10:09.
1: Yes, sir.
0: And we had our great DJ Buddy on the mic.
1: Yeah, shout out to Buddy.
0: And we were staring at that little alarm clock we had in the and it was like 3, 2, 1, here it comes, boom, we're on there.
1: Yeah.
0: And it was incredibly exciting.
2: We played Otis Redding as the first song.
1: Yes, sir, right? Yes, we did. It'll happen the same way when we come up on the 10 here. Is there a memory from that day that sticks with you? Because I have tons from that day.
2: I mean, just the excitement, you know, and, you know, just the hard work for the weeks going up to that of just like, you know, getting all of everything dialed in and Rob getting, you know, the board set up and us getting the music loaded in and figuring out how it was all going to work. And, you know, just all that culminating in this just super exciting moment that we had, you know, created something new and something so off, you know, just kind of crazy, like a radio.

0: radio station. Yeah, you know what I mean? It's just like who creates a radio station from scratch these days? You know, a small community one with privately owned. You know, like it's all big companies.
1: I think at the time we were one of only five in America that were privately owned Americana stations,
2: commercial. And that's
1: most of them were PBS based. So. It was an adventure. It's like the roller coaster going up. It's like tick, tick, tick. And we get up to the top, and we've been on a ride ever since.
2: Yeah,
0: it felt so good.
2: Broke the internet, first day?
1: Yeah.
2: that we had it shut down the stream and everything, and that was because of you all listening to it and wanting to be a part of it and still sticking with us through the through the 10
1: years. Thank you all for listening. Thank you.
0: We really appreciate it.
2: Yeah, that's why it doesn't feel like 10 years, because it feels shorter than that, but when you step back and look at what has happened in those 10 years, it is amazing that other community support and the support that the station has had. So we've got a bunch of things coming up. Like I said, the anniversary coming up in July. We've got Creek Fest happening here very, very soon. Yeah. But just to talk about other things, Wes, right now, y'all have got a bunch of things happening over at Moonhanger, 50th anniversary of the Rookery coming up very, very soon then, sir.
0: I know. So, it coincides with the
2: 10th. It just kind of fell out very nicely.
0: Yeah.
2: What's going on with Moonhanger? Well, y'all got some things going on. You can talk about what you want to. I'll step away, but you know, what y'all got going on right now?
0: We're celebrating the 50th, and you know, we're going to be the big stage primary sponsor of Creek Fest, so that we can celebrate that together, celebrate Rookery's 50th and Creek's 10th, right there on Cherry Street in front of the Rookery. And y'all been, I don't need to get into the lineup because you guys are going to be talking plenty about that, it's an exciting lineup.
2: Yeah.
0: And then we actually have a new restaurant coming.
2: Okay.
0: In July. We haven't put a whole lot out about it yet, but we're getting ready to hit it hard. Introduce the new logo and the concepts. Okay. I can say it's going to be called Andalusia.
2: Okay.
0: All right. We're in southernmost region, Spain, and also, Flannery O'Connor's farm here locally. But, we will be focusing on, the food of Spain, southern region. And also wood fire grilled steaks and protein. So it's just like a Spanish tapas and steakhouse.
2: Oh yeah, I like that.
0: And it'd be where Kinjo was.
2: Okay,
0: across from Oliver's.
2: Nice spot. Mm-hmm. So yeah, no, that's very cool. Like I said, excited to see about that. Like I said, excited about the 50th of the Rookery. The rap outside looks great.
0: Shout out to Jesse Horton, number one in the rap game.
2: But you know, it does. It does. It looks absolutely amazing. And Robbie over there at Capricorn Sound Studios, what y'all got going on? I know y'all got people coming in and out of the building.
1: Yeah, man. We're always fun stuff going on. We just cut two new Brent Cobb records.
2: I figured so. Like, does Brent just have like a bed over there?
1: Well, actually, he has one on Second Street. There's an apartment over there. So he can crash in town whenever he feels like it. But we just cut two new acoustic-based records for Brent, rehashing his hits. You know, he doesn't own the masters to those, and now he'll own the masters
2: to
1: these new creations of those hits. So the second part of the Marcus King record was put out to the public.
0: Really,
1: so the second half of the record are the cuts done all at Capricorn.
2: Okay.
1: The first half, a lot of the bass tracks are done at Capricorn. Then it goes to Nashville.
2: Where
1: it gets all these all-star cameos on it and all that. So it's cool to, because I heard these songs, I'm like, God, these aren't going to make the record. I can't believe these songs are so great.
2: Yeah.
1: And then they come out with a companion album for the record.
2: Yeah, they show up.
1: So, I mean, that's cool.
2: Yeah.
1: But coming up, we have Jim Lauderdale will be back with us again.
2: Really?
1: Yeah, it's
2: that's
1: our
2: awesome.
1: Boy Jim. I love him.
2: That's awesome.
1: So Amy Ray and her new band Amy from the Indigo Girls will be playing in Studio B. That sold out, unfortunately.
2: Yeah, I
1: like
2: that
1: an hour
2: that
1: we announced those tickets or so. But we always have lots of stuff going on. Artists that are touring through town. We have the Jack Sheely Band coming up.
2: Yeah, we'll talk to him tomorrow.
1: Yeah, Jack's a character, man.
2: That's what I've heard.
1: Gator wrestlers and airboats and stuff, you know. He's a wild guy.
2: Yeah.
1: We'll have him with us, I guess that's next week. And we have some cool stuff coming on with Mercy University. You know, we're very much part of Mercer University School of Music. And we will be announcing, well, I guess we already have announced it, but we'll be beginning our 4-year music production program.
2: Awesome.
1: So you can have a major in music production from Mercer University. And those classes will be taught at Capricorn.

0: So it's a big step.
1: That is a huge step.
0: We have brought in a production pro, Sean Garrick, out of Los Angeles. He'll be heading up that program.
2: Nice.
0: And he's a PhD, and he's got a lot of street cred too. So, mm-hmm. you know, we're excited.
2: And now Mercer, you know, he's got got one team running Capitol Theater the Grand Opera House and also
1: and Capricorn.
2: Which is really cool. As you know, I was able to hand off Capitol Theater to Mercer. And the reason I bring that up because I've done that twice recently, and it's been really amazing. You know, with the Creek, Rob and I able to hand off this thing we created and love so much to, you know, Visit Macon and you guys are able to carry it on. And, you know, that's real special.
0: That's a blessing right there.
2: Same thing with Capitol Theater. You know, it's very special to be able to put it in such good hands, you know, moving mm-hmm. forward. And I just want to say what a blessing that is.
0: Yeah, absolutely. Like the thought of this becoming a defunct frequency or some kind of whatever, some other format that doesn't have the grassroots soapbox thing it has for our community right here. I'm very happy and thankful to Visit Macon and to you guys, Anthony and Charles here. You guys are the part of the OG crew from day one.
2: Feels good seeing y'all still here.
1: Because there were times where almost weren't still here. I think
3: you can say it if you want, but I will say, it is. I am thankful to you two. Because like I said, we were all taking chances on everything, but the way I look at it, y'all were taking the chance on a dude who worked at Best Buy. Like, and, you know, just so happened to have a voice that actually sounds decent on radio.
2: We're just trying to get a deal on our TV.
1: That's fine. All good.
0: And you know what? I'm really happy we did not kill you two going down that hill in the soapbox derby car.
1: Well, thank you for saying that. You're probably the first person to apologize for it. Anthony's never apologized.
0: I mean, I can tell that it has been some lasting damage, but I think you're going to eventually be better.
3: No. In all seriousness, thank you too for everything that you've done and that you continue to do, not only with the Creek, but in this community to make it the place that, you know, it is now. I think with the revitalization of this town, not to try to pat ourselves on the back, even though this is the time to do it.
2: Yeah, let's do it.
3: Come on. I think this is, we have been a part of what has made the revitalization of Macon over the past 10 years great. Along with a bunch of different organizations, a bunch of different other things, I think we have been blessed to be a part of that piece and to watch the city grow as it has grown over the past 10 years.
2: You know, there's something, that was one of the things one of the things we wanted to do was create a sense of community, but I think we were overwhelmed with how amazing that was to, you know, what a community asset became and how many people were a part of it and celebrating it and everything. And we had a lot of people, help along the way and, a lot of supporters.
3: It was great.
0: So grateful for that. And, you know, we also kind of took Macon to the world because we're streamers, so we're streaming from all over the world, Japan and all over Europe.
3: Soldiers that we would get, me and Ant would get emails from the soldiers over in Iraq. Saying, hey, we're listening to the Creek. Thank y'all so much. It's like, really?
0: Yes.
2: I mean, we had so many emails. I had a lot of emails from truck drivers. I ran across your station driving through Georgia.
0: Getting the terrestrial.
2: And we figured out how to stream it, and just all kinds of people traveling through. You know, we get so many people coming up and down 75, just that was really meant a lot, and was really cool to say, okay, not only are we doing something in this community, but like people are finding us. And so, you know, and that's what's cool about what Visit Macon's focusing on now is just like more so than we did, just celebrating this area and this community and we're all part of.
3: Well, but you know, y'all are a huge piece of that. And once again, thank you, and you're forever. You know, once we build like the Creek Hall of Fame and all of our busts like the Baseball Hall of Fame.
2: Oh, nice.
3: we'll get everybody's in there. And we'll
2: sweet.
3: Just
2: I didn't know that.
3: Oh no, that's gonna happen. No, it's in the plans.
2: I won't mind to look like the Dominique Wilkins statue.
0: chisel me a little bit thinner than I actually.
3: Oh, I'm looking like Idris Elba. I don't know about the rest of y'all. Like, it will look nothing like me, Robin West, thank y'all so much for being here. Love y'all so much.
2: Thank you.
0: Love you too.
2: Love you guys.

0: 100.9 The Creek, the sound and soul of Central Georgia. Cassius Culpepper, man of his word here on Creekside Morning. Once again, we want to thank Wes and Rob for being on with us, talking about the 10 years and their memories of it. Charles Davis, Anthony Ennis here talking about that. And we sort of mentioned it a little bit in that interview, but we'll talk a little bit more of it now. Black and Mild has been gone away for a little while.
1: Mm-hmm.
0: But now it is coming back, and it is coming back in a way and in a form that is slightly unhinged.
1: Yeah.
0: Me and Anthony will be hosting a brand new podcast on streamthecreek.com, streamthecreek.com. 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
1: We'll be Patreon.
0: We'll be giving away the details for that, but it's called No Dams.
1: If you haven't heard the promo, No Dams.
0: No Dams.
1: Which, like you said, is essentially the Black and Mild conversations, but there's no FCC. I'll just leave it like that.
0: Not a drop. Not a drop about it. I have no filters. It's called No Dams. And if you think about a dam and water, dams hold back things. Dams mm-hmm. hold back. And
1: No Dams.
0: Not a one. Anthony wants to say something else, but I'm not going to allow him to say it on these airwaves.
1: No, I'm not going to say it.
0: That's why you have to wait and get it on the podcast because, it is unfiltered. It is.
1: But guess what?
0: What?
1: You can get the first one for free. A little sneak preview. She sent us a message. Through the Creek's social media.
0: Yeah.
1: Or if you email me, we've got a private link.

0: Yeah, we'll send you. One of us will send you.
1: Yeah, that you can check that out, because I haven't even heard the podcast, and I recorded it. And
0: I heard it when we were talking.
1: Yeah, but I haven't even heard it yet. But you know, it's going to be good. Like, we recorded a couple episodes of it, and we're going to be doing a lot more of that. We'll have some special guests. We'll talk about a lot of the things that, like I said, we can't talk about on the airwaves.
0: Yeah, some guests that, you know, you've probably heard, or you know their name or their voice, some that we haven't had in a long time. Maybe some new ones.
1: Yeah, yeah.
0: Who knows?
1: Yeah.
0: So, where we'll go. There's no dams.
1: Not a dam given. No dams at all.
0: So again, yes, like you said, available podcast, Apple, Patreon, etc. Yep. But a free little preview today only.
1: Yeah.
0: If you go ahead and shoot us a message.
1: Yeah, yeah. So there is that. And we've got a lot more things like that coming down the pipeline, which we will be talking about here shortly. But right now, we're going to play some music, get ready for the time that is very important to us. And that is that 10:09 slot to where we officially are 10 years old. So we'll play some music, come back here in a little while. But right now, how about some Brother Wallace? Who do you love here on the creek?

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0: Yeah, pretty much that's how it kind of goes. 100.9 The Creek, the sound and soul of Central Georgia. Mr. Roy Orbison with You Got It here on Creekside Mornings as we celebrate 10 years, as we come up very close to it. We're right upon it. Charles Davis, Anthony Ennis, Aaron Buzza, a ton of people, Susie Cowan. I said it right this time. Marissa Rogers.
1: Not Cowan.
0: Peyton Jeter. I didn't say her wrong. Her last name wrong.
1: Not Jeter.
0: Today either. No, we are getting very close to it. And as we did that, we talked about a bunch of things and played a bunch of commercials. This was one that me and Anthony were talking about. Our long relationship with New Way that we have for the longest time. And we decided to come up with this campaign to where they were looking for brand new jingles for New Way. And as Anthony looked back at it, we wrote a whole album worth of stuff.
1: 14 songs.
0: This one feels really good, though.
2: Show badoop do badoop. I go along, wait for a new way. Whoa, yeah, New Way.
3: Okay, now that's the one we've had in the past. We're looking for something new.
4: So what do you have? Knock our socks off.
5: Dearly beloved, we are all gathered here to eat breakfast. Hope you enjoy.

0: Are we gonna dive in the waters of Lake Tobosoffke?
1: Don't think so.
2: New Way Wieners, serving hot and hearty, made-to-order breakfasts, 6:30 to 10:30. It's time to look at breakfast in a new way.
3: I forgot about the Lake Tobosoffke line. That was crazy. But as we get to this point, once again, for the past 10 years, you all have turned on your radio stations and allowed us to come into your homes, into your lives, become part of your daily routine. We have seen your kids grow. There have been babies born throughout this whole thing. And it's just very important, I think, for all of us to say thank you once again for allowing that to happen. You are as much a part of this 10-year anniversary as we are. If it were not for you, it wouldn't be happening the way it is happening. And over the past 10 years, we have been able to create some very special moments within this town and with all of you. And over the next 10, we hope to do the exact same thing with all of the stuff that we've been working on here at

0: the creek over the past couple of months, getting ready for this thing. So
1: it's
0: without
1: been
0: further
1: a fast
0: ado,
1: and a long 10 years.
0: It really has. It feels like it hasn't been 10 years. It feels like it's been longer than 10 years. But with that being said, we would do just like we did 10 years ago, Friday, July 8th, 2016.
1: Are we gonna hit the post? Are we gonna do it?
2: I've been

0: Well, it is now officially 10 years now. 100.9 The Creek, the sound and soul of Central Georgia. That was Otis Redding with I've Been Loving You Too Long to Stop Now, and that makes all the sense in the world. Now that we have celebrated that, let's talk about the future with two important people, Miss Susie Cowan, station visionary and GM of The Creek, and Miss Marissa Rogers of Visit Bacon. Good morning, ladies. How are you?
1: Good morning.
2: Good morning.
0: Morning, morning, morning.
3: You feel older now?
0: Well, no, I felt older by watching the video on social media, because I saw the image of myself and I went, wow, your skin looks great in that. Just looks phenomenal in that. It was glowing. It was like a dark chocolate, but not a deep chocolate. Anyway, that's just me being vain. Susie Cowan, good morning to you, man.
1: How are you?
0: So let's talk. We've done the 10 years. We're done that now. We've done the celebration for that. And I've been saying all week, celebrate and talk about the history, but then also this is a turn the page moment and going into a brand new stratosphere
3: when it
0: comes to The Creek. So let's talk about what the vision is now for what we're trying to plan to do for the future.
3: Well, we have been very intentional in the past 2 months to celebrate and go down memory lane and just really take time to go through the old shows and interviews and talk to the original crew about what got The Creek to this point, because things are changing.
0: Yes.
3: But at first, the first thing I want to say, and I want it on the record, is that we are going to protect and preserve this radio station.
0: Yes.
3: As it is. Mm-hmm. And we are going to build around it.
0: Yes.
3: We're doing a digital expansion.
0: Yes.
3: And Stream the Creek is live.
0: Yes.
3: StreamTheCreek.com.
0: StreamTheCreek.com.
3: Mm-hmm.
0: Go there.
3: Thanks to Marissa.
0: Thanks to Marissa Rogers and everybody.
2: No. Thanks to the team at Visit Macon, and of course,

0: about that.
1: Yes.
0: That's there. But then we've got a ton more stuff. If I looked at it right, debuting here very soon, Ripple Makers.
1: Tomorrow.
0: Tomorrow. Hosted by myself and Miss Susie Cowan. Let's talk about Ripple Makers real quick and what that show is about.
1: Yes. Yeah, so all of these podcasts are broadcasting the making experience from different perspectives. Ripple Makers is a very important one because we're talking to the change makers of Macon, the nonprofits that are doing the work to make Macon or help Macon be the best it can be.
0: Yeah. Yeah. And it's a great one. The people that we have talked to already are just phenomenal. Getting to know more in detail about what they do. I think we said it in one of the episodes. You might know who some of these organizations are, but you don't really know what they do, and you're not really familiar with the things that you see around yes. Macon and realize, you know, this organization did that. This organization was a part of that, and that is a big piece.
2: Well, on a community level, it's important to be involved,
0: yes.
2: and
0: mm-hmm.
2: that's something that the Creek has always wanted to help with, is
0: yeah.
2: getting people connected and well-involved. And we just needed a platform to be able to tell those stories.
0: Yeah,
2: like keep
0: that's
2: you
0: right.
2: really engaged,
0: yeah.
2: know where your money goes if you're willing to support an organization or lend your time, which is just as valuable.
0: Yeah, it that's is. Right. Yeah, it is. Because time is if it's not one of the most valuable things that we own in our lives right now. But yeah, that will be airing here on The Creek and as well on streamthecreek.com. Streamthecreek.com.
1: Yes.
0: Streamthecreek.com. Have I said it enough for you people to knock it in your brain? Stream
1: yes.
0: thecreek.com.
2: Well, also stream The Creek on all of your anywhere you get your podcasts.
0: Yes.
2: So any channel, anywhere you go, look up Stream The Creek and look up these podcasts. They're all going to be there, except No Dams, because
0: yes.
2: it's a little bit
0: it's
2: special.
0: A little bit, well, it's a little different because we cut, and we can't be just letting it out into the public
2: it
0: like
2: is
0: that.
2: It's not just because you cut.
0: No, it's not just because.
1: Explicit
0: content. We talk about things, like I said, it's as I say, it's Black and Mild Unhinged. It's what we would do on Black and Mild just without the dams that will
1: yeah.
0: hold us
1: yes,
0: back.
1: That's right.
2: And that's
1: so
2: how
1: things.
2: It starts, but I think the long term of it is kind of a true confessional.
0: To oh, yeah,
2: all
0: no,
2: guests
0: it's,
2: here
0: it's going to get to that point.
1: It's a
0: I already,
2: yeah.
0: oh, yeah, you know, I can already see now as we start to get past the anniversary stuff that we're talking about, me and Anthony are already thinking about, you know, what are the next shows going to be about. Mm-hmm. And yeah, it's just going to get
2: yeah.
0: stupid.
2: And that's just for the fans.
0: That's just
2: for the fun of it.
0: Yes.
2: Just for people who've been long connected and
0: yeah.
2: would like to hear a little bit of behind the scenes.
0: Yeah.
2: Or tea. And
0: yeah. Oh, yeah. Yeah. You get a little bit of that, a little bit of tea, a little bit of other things. But yeah, so No Dams is that. Ripple Makers will be airing on the, like I said, on the air here starting tomorrow. And then it'll be a replay of that on Saturdays as well. And then on streamthecreek.com. Number two, your boy is busy. Susie is very busy. We've all been very, very busy. Not one, not two, but three podcasts. Let's talk about this one.
1: Yes.
0: Sound and Soul of the South.
1: Yes.
0: This one is, I always like to call it, this one is your baby a little bit. So talk about your baby a little bit.
1: Okay, so, you know, when I'm new to Macon.
0: Yes, you are.
1: 6 months now.
0: Mm-hmm.
1: And when I was listening to the station from the beginning, I kept hearing Sound and Soul of Central Georgia, Sound and Soul of Central Georgia. And I knew that we wanted to expand this conversation and we wanted to talk about not only the music tourism in Macon, but the music tourism around the South.
0: Mm-hmm.
1: Because I don't know about you, but I love to travel. And
0: yep.
1: when I travel, I want to hear the music from that place.
0: Yeah, yeah.
1: And so that is what we're highlighting
0: yeah.
1: is music destinations all around the South, music attractions, heritage sites, concerts, live
0: yeah.
1: music venues. Anything that will tell the story, the music story of that place. And so we will be talking with destinations far and wide.
0: Yeah.
1: And we are including Tulsa in the South. I'm just going to go ahead and say that.
0: Just going to tell them now.
1: The
0: yeah, just going to
2: tell
0: them.
2: Tell Moggy, we're loyal.
1: That's right.
0: Thank you.
1: So don't be shocked when you hear them
0: yeah.
1: enter into the chat.
0: Yeah, no.
1: But we will be talking to destinations and attractions and just learning more about their music story.
0: Yeah.
1: So that when we travel, we'll know where to go and what to look up and hopefully inspire people to go to these places and learn more.
0: Yeah. Yeah. I think we kind of tease a little bit and I don't want to give away.
1: And it's a whole lot of fun.
0: Oh, it's fun. I don't want to give away kind of what we talked about in the beginning, but there was, you know, when we talked about doing this and people would go, why would you focus on the South like that? And why is that the focus on it? And just the shortest way I can say it is, realize what the South has gone through, and then you realize where the music has come from, and that's the reason why it's important.
1: Yeah.
0: The South has generated more music, in my opinion, than any other segment of this country,
1: yeah.
0: and it's because

0: because of certain things that have happened down here that have allowed the cultivation of the pain and the joy and the celebration and all that to happen, and these artists and this music that come from these areas in the South. Mm-hmm. And it's very important to tell those stories.
1: And the connectivity of how music like moved through the South. And there's so many stories, and they all kind of connect to each other. And so it's not about just telling the Macon story. No, it's about the Muscle Shoals, the Memphis.
0: It's about all of them.
1: Any which way you can go, there is some thread that leads back to each other.
0: Yeah, and it's going to be a beautiful thing. So that Sound and Soul of the South, that will be on there premiering soon. You'll get details about that. Another one hosted by the incredible Mr. Mark Ballard, who will be here shortly to talk about his new podcast that'll be debuting.
2: Yeah, that's from the artist's perspective.
0: Yeah.
2: It's the Macon experience from the artist's perspective. And there just couldn't be a better person than Mark to tell that story. Super excited about his first guest. And just his content is going to be very... it has lots of different approaches, and I love that. So never expect the same thing twice from his podcast.
1: Genuinely Southern.
0: Well, you can't expect anything the same thing from Mark anytime you see him anyway. So it would only make sense that his show would be that genuinely Southern on that as well. And we'll be talking to Mark here in a few minutes when he comes in on that. And then, like I said, tons of other stuff in the pipeline. Coming down the line, the Whipping Post is getting their podcast, the Whipping Post Express. That's going to be a great thing for those who don't really have a lot of the time to listen to the full shows on Fridays. You'll be able to get the knowledge that Richard Brent, Kyler Mosley, and John are bringing with their knowledge of the brothers and all things Southern Rock.
2: And that's a great point to bring up, because they are making new shows now.
0: Yeah, yeah.
2: But you will have access.
0: Yeah.
2: So on the new website, you will see the archives, and you will be able to go down lots of different rabbit holes.
0: Yes, yes.
2: And Whipping Post is one of them.
0: It's going to be one of those as well.
2: So lots of, like I said, the archives were a priority when we were talking about this move, so that people can, you know, literally go down any path they want and learn as much as they want from these shows, and then they can click right back to the new content. So Whipping Post is going to be, it has been a fantastic show, and it's going to continue to.
0: Yeah, no, it's been one of the staples here at the station, and that's not going to stop anytime soon. So yeah, brand new stuff coming, brand new shows getting thought about and in the process of being produced and all those things. But the main thing is the future is bright. The streets we are going down now, unpaid for us, but we have great people behind the scenes making sure that things get done the way they need to get done. And it's going to be a fun time. As we progress past the 10 years. So Susie Cowan, thank you for being here. Y'all understand why I'm enunciating that so bad right now. When you listen to the podcast, either The Sound and Soul of the South or Ripple Makers, you'll understand. And those are visual, so you'll be able to see the look on my face when I say it. Because once again, how I mispronounce your name all the time.
2: You were phonetically correct. That's all I have to say.
0: Well, reading is fundamental.
2: And I married into it, so I didn't have anything to say about the pronunciation and that it's phonetically incorrect. So you get a pass.
0: You just could have warned me. That's all. And Marissa Rogers from Visit Macon, thank you so very much for being, and really thank you for everything that you've done to facilitate this as well.
1: We are so happy to be a part of the Creek and what it's done over the last 10 years.
0: Yeah.
1: But the reason, you know, we're investing in it is because it's a 24/7 connection to our community. It's 24/7 storytelling of the Macon experience, the people, the place, the culture.
0: Yeah.
1: And that's what all of these podcasts, all of these new endeavors are going to be too. Yeah. It's the same mission.
0: Yeah.
1: All under the same mission.
0: Yeah.
1: The same reason you will stream 100.9 The Creek FM. It's, you know, so that you can also connect to any other content that just appeals to you.
0: Yep, yep.
1: Something for everybody.
0: StreamTheCreek.com is a brand new venture. Love it. Absolutely love it. Y'all check it out and let us know what you think. Right now, we'll play some music. Come back and talk to Mr. Mark Ballard here in a second. Right now, though, how about some Ty Taylor, The World Is Yours, here on The Creek.

0: 100.9 The Freak, the sound and soul of Central Georgia. That was Delaney and Bonnie with Sound of the City. And one of the sounds of the city for the longest period of time is one Mr. Mark Ballard. Good morning, sir. How are you?
1: Good morning. How are you?
0: I cannot complain. Thank you for being here. We got some things to talk about, but most importantly, we're here to talk about the brand new show that you're going to have on StreamTheCreek.com. Genuinely Southern. So first off, Mark, how are you? How have you been?
1: Doing better. I've had a little weird spring and summer. I had found out I had blood clots and then possibly cancer, melanoma, but the blood clots are dissipating.
0: Good.
1: And we're going to not think about the cancer. It's kind of just sitting down there somewhere.
0: We're going to put that to the side. We're just going to sit that there and not even think about that, but glad that the blood clot situation.
1: Yeah, so working on Genuinely Southern has kept my mind off of a lot of things.
0: Very good.
1: That was a great way to have something to do, just be working nonstop on a new podcast, which I'm really excited about.
0: Exactly. So let's talk about it a bit. What is the general thought about what you're going to give to the world with this new show?
1: Well, you know, I was grew up and was raised here in Macon, Georgia, so I was a little Southern boy from the get-go. So I am going to do everything. We're going to talk about Southern food, to talk about growing up as a child in the South. I'm going to interview some famous Southerners.
0: Yeah.
1: And it's just going to be a rip-roaring, good, funny time. Y'all know me.
0: I don't want to give anything away, but I think I saw one that I might just want you to dabble in, just a little taste. I saw something named funeral food.
1: Yeah.
0: And that right there made me go, ooh. I know. Just kind of, just what is your general thought on funeral food, Mark?
1: Well, what I did in that podcast was do a whole progression from when back in the day how it was to how people have morphed into a whole different thing. But you would have died before taking something store bought to.
0: Oh yeah, no, we,
1: home.
0: No. No.
1: So my granny sometimes would get up and fry chicken. And if somebody was ill in her church, if she goes, I'm going to have one ready. You know. So
0: just better be prepared than not.
1: Then, I mean, those church ladies were getting that home every table. It doesn't matter if it was a coffee table, card table.

0: table filled with food, everything just from scratch.
1: Yeah.
0: And then as time went on, I noticed that what they tried to do next was take, I'll go buy a Snowball pound cake, slide it onto one of their platters, you know, that's got the masking tape on the bottom of their name. You know the platters. And then cover it with Saran. Well, it never did fool Marky, I can tell you, because I knew that was fake. But then it got to the point where I stopped by Kroger, I got this cake, and, you know, here it is. Or here's the Chick-fil-A platter.
1: Let me explain something to you. The one thing that would perturb me more than anything else, and I'm so glad it didn't happen when my grandmother passed, anything like that, would be for somebody to bring in a store-bought pound cake anywhere near me. You can't stay in my house anymore after that. Right. That's disrespectful.
0: Well, you're going to love this, since I have all those cookbooks. When my mother died, everybody brought, you know, wonderful things. And then Daddy died like 11 years later, and we had the people at our house, and I noticed the church ladies were there and everything, but I never did see any food coming in.
1: Yeah.
0: So I was like, I finally went and tapped one of them. I said, where's the food? You know, and she's pointed to some bags of groceries. And she said, I went like, so. And she said, we're not about to cook you anything. And I'm thinking, I don't care. I'm not judging it. I just want something to eat. So they brought me groceries for me to cook the food at funeral food.
1: Okay. But that don't make. Okay, you know what? Listen to the pod for that genuinely Southern to hear more about that, because now I feel like I'm getting angry and I don't want to do that anymore, because
0: What I want to do with the podcast is evoke a memory. And so you're the second person. When we were filming, you know, actually doing it, recording it, right when we got off, you know, Anthony said, oh my God, I remember when so-and-so, so-and-so. People in the South, we're so associated with food, you know.
1: Yes, it is.
0: Even in death, we want some food.
1: Sugar will
0: get you through it.
1: I got to have it. A good piece of chicken, a roll, and a piece of real pound cake will get you past anything in your life. But you talked about talking and interviewing some very famous people. And I think I will talk about this for your first one. Your first one, you got to talk to Chuck Lavelle, right?
0: Yes, I did. I was so excited. We went out to Charlaine, the plantation, and it was a fun day. And he's a fun person.
1: I love Chuck.
0: Really talented, as everybody knows. So he was, I delved a little bit into more like his, when did he start taking piano? Things that I didn't know myself.
1: Yeah,
0: I told things that I don't know myself, I'm trying to enlighten my audience as well.
1: Yeah.
0: So it was fun hearing how he got started. And one thing I told him that was funny is my mother wanted my sister and me to take piano lessons. And, you know, I hated it because I couldn't read music. So I would just play what they call by ear.
1: Uh-huh.
0: And I told him that, and he knew all about that. And so, but the teacher wanted me to play every single chord, every single note. Well, about the fifth week, we were so frustrated. I said, I couldn't even stand going, and she couldn't stand me. So she said, you're wasting my time and your parents' money. And Chuck just died when I said this. And I said, Chuck, they gave us back the rest of our money in sheet music. I'm thinking, we want the cash. I can't read the sheet music.
1: No, give me my money back. Y'all both are like, that's all right. We both part ways with that. Well, I cannot wait to hear this and see what this show is going to grow into. Genuinely Southern.
0: It's been so much fun.
1: Yeah,
0: and I mean, we're gonna have fun. You know that. You know me.
1: Oh yeah, I know you. Oh no, it's not. It's not gonna be not fun.
0: The time goes fast. It's like I want to leave everybody thinking about. I want to evoke a memory, like I said, and I want to have everybody waiting for the next one.
1: Well, that's
0: because
1: what
0: it's going to be that kind of fun where you just can't wait to hear the next.
1: Well, genuinely Southern will be on StreamTheCreek.com, hosted by the incredible Mark Ballard. Thank you so much for coming in, Mark, and talking about that. And on that note, with Mark being the last guest on the first show after the 10-year anniversary, thank you for being here for that, too.
0: Thank you for having me on the last first show.
1: First show of the last one.
0: It's always fun to stop by here, though.
1: No, we love having you here. And we once again thank you all for listening to us today. We're going to get back to our regularly scheduled programming now. But once again, thank you all, anyone and everyone that has been involved with anything that has happened with the Creek over the past 10 years, and anybody and everybody involved with what is going to happen in the future of this great station. We greatly appreciate you. Y'all stay around. If you thought the first 10 years were great, just wait for the next 10. Right now, we'll play some music, and then we'll get back to the show. We'll see y'all later.
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3: It is Lunch with Lane on your Wednesday. Lunch with Lane, as always, presented by Lane Southern Orchards. And it's a very special Wednesday. Not just because it's hump day. It is 10 years on the air of this fantastic station. Happy birthday to us. Thank you for joining us. 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Find out more information about all of the great things that we're doing as we launch into the next 10 years of The Creek. But let's kick things off today by wishing ourselves a happy birthday. Let's do so with Harold Lloyd Jenkins singing to us. Who's Harold Lloyd Jenkins, you ask? Better known as Conway Twitty. This is Happy Birthday, Darling, on 100.9 The Creek.

Hello, darling. 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I'd like to take away the suspicion that I know clouds your world at times by giving you some faith to hold on to, honey, whenever your hand

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1: What's up, y'all? 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

Cat Clyde. Her latest, it's Man's World on 100.9 The Creek. As we celebrate 10 years today, we're doing so in style, and we're doing so with the air conditioning running full blast, because like yesterday, it's going to be warm again today. So make sure you've got that water with you and you're staying hydrated. Interestingly, I asked Alexa this morning to give me the forecast. So I was running around getting ready, didn't have my phone in my hand, so I wanted to make sure that I was dressing appropriately. Not that there was going to be any difference in what I was wearing, so I don't know why it mattered that much, but what was interesting to me was the current temperature, when I asked, was the low temperature for the day. And I know that sometimes happens in the winter time, where maybe the high temperature is the early morning temperature, and then you sort of trail off throughout the day. But the low temperature for the day was when I asked as I was getting ready this morning. So that sets the tone for the fact that it's going to be a warm one, highs in the mid-90s, and might be a tick warmer tomorrow. We see a chance of rain late in the weekend and early into next week. We can definitely use the rain, but like I said, stay hydrated. And, oh yeah, by the way, not only can you ask Alexa or any smart speaker for the forecast, you can ask Alexa to play 100.9 The Creek. So you can follow along on your phone, you can follow along on your laptop, go to streamthecreek.com, or ask your smart speaker to play 100.9 The Creek. Here's Mike Duke right now. Hope you love me like you say you do on 100.9 The Creek.

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The Alabama Shakes, an American Dream on 100.9 The Creek. It is Wednesday. 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I'm so happy to be here with you, and thank you so much for tuning in. 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

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But it was a little jarring, even though I've heard them say some four-letter words. 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And for a very, very, very small amount of money, you can subscribe and hear those guys say things that they can't say on the air and tell some great stories as well. Here's Shooter Jennings right now, gone to Carolina. I was thinking about that Led Zeppelin song for a second. This is Gone to Carolina. It's Shooter Jennings on 100.9 The Creek.

Brent Cobb, good friend of ours. That's Shine On Rainy Day, and we certainly don't need to worry about the rain. A lot of shine today, very little rain, so trust me, don't bring your umbrella with you today unless you need

some cover. I could have used one the other day, in fact. I sunburned my head and noticed that it was starting to peel, which was kind of irritating. So I had to moisturize this morning because, yeah, that wasn't a good look as I am out and about in this great community of ours. So maybe grab that umbrella, not for the rain, but for the sun, and keep your fair skin protected like I should have done. Here's R.L. Burnside as we continue on with great music. 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

0: I love the keys on that. That's Howlin' Wolf, who's been talking on the Sound and Soul of Central Georgia. Here's the latest from Charlie Crockett right now. It's Lonesome Dove on 100.9 The Creek.
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That's Low Cut Connie's Can't Be Wrong on 100.9 The Creek as we move into hour two of Lunch with Lane, presented by Lane Southern Orchards. If you listened yesterday to Creekside Sports, I hope you did. Anthony and Daniel were up at the Georgia World Congress Center for Georgia the whole day through as part of the FIFA Fan Fest. The absolutely fantastic Argentina Egypt soccer game that happened up in Atlanta. They were there for and had an opportunity to meet visitors from all over the world coming through the exhibits from Macon and other destinations throughout the state of Georgia. And one of the things we talked about was there are peaches available for all of these visitors who are coming through this fantastic free exhibit open to anybody. So if you want to go up next week for the next match in Atlanta, you can get in and enjoy taking a look around at all of the great destinations here in the state of Georgia for visitation, whether you're from anywhere in the world or right down the road. It's a great opportunity to get some inspiration and find out all of the cool things that are happening here in the state of Georgia. But we talked about the fact that there are peaches available, and people from all over the world are picking up peaches, and some have never had peaches, which is wild to me. I can't imagine not having peaches, but a couple of weeks ago, I happened to mention this yesterday, 1,000 peaches were consumed in less than 30 minutes. And that's just seems like a Joey Chestnut stat or something like that. But if you want to get your hands on some great peaches, go see our friends at Lane Southern Orchards. It is peach season, and the peaches this year, every single one that I've had has been fantastic. So if you need peaches, and you always do, go see our friends at Lane Southern Orchards. They have a great crop of peaches this year, and I'm very excited to get my hands on some new ones. Whether you've had peaches your entire life or you're brand new to peach consumption, Lane Southern Orchards is the place to go to do so. As we continue on with music, I want to play this one that features a good friend, Mr. Newt Collier, on the horns. Here's Sam and Dave. Hold on, I'm coming on 100.9 The Creek.

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That's Sonny Warren, No Reason, on 100.9 The Creek. Today is the 10th anniversary of the station. We are so happy to be celebrating today. So happy to have you along with us celebrating as we tie a bow on the first decade of 100.9 The Creek and look forward to the next 10 bajillion years, however long we are here on this great earth. We're going to be right here in your ears and with you, telling you all of the wonderful things happening in the Central Georgia region and playing fantastic music along the way. 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But today is not just our birthday. Today is the start of the Downtown Macon French Fry Fight. I had to make sure I slowed down a little bit because that can be a little tongue twister. A number of restaurants in downtown have a special French fry dish this week, the rest of the week, today, tomorrow, Friday. You can visit the participating restaurants and go to the Downtown French Fry Fight Facebook page. And you can get all of the information about all of the participating restaurants and what it is that they're offering. 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

and the really cool creations that they're doing with potatoes and fries, and then go on and get to, put your eating pants on and eat your way through downtown Macon by way of the French fry fight. Here's Ryan Bingham right now as we think about eating our way through downtown. Let the big dog eat on 100.9 The Creek.

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2: Gallery West is a look at American music history through the camera lens of Kirk West. As a young music photographer in Chicago, Kirk captured some of the last living blues legends, Willie Dixon, Albert King, Etta James, B.B. King, and many more. He shot iconic images of James Brown, Bob Marley, Bruce Springsteen, the Rolling Stones, and the Grateful Dead. His photos of Johnny Cash, Waylon Jennings, Willie Nelson, and Merle Haggard are outlaw classics, but Kirk's camera also captured the journey of the Allman Brothers Band for nearly four decades. Government Mule was birthed at his and Kirsten's home at the Big House. He took our very first photo and many more after that. I'm Warren Haynes, and if you're a music fan, I highly recommend you check out Gallery West, open Tuesday through Saturday from 11 to 5, and located at 447.

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0: last night. What's up, Michelle? It's amazing how our children are getting older, and we don't feel like we're getting older. Now, I sound like I'm getting older every morning when I get out of bed and my knees pop and I kind of groan as I stand up. But other than that, I don't necessarily feel like I'm getting older. And yet, you know, there's teenagers in the house and kids are off driving around and getting jobs and doing things like that. So it's amazing that we are getting older, but sometimes don't feel that way. It's almost like imposter syndrome as parents. You know, I don't feel like I'm 47 years old, except when I feel like I'm 65 years old. But I guess that's a natural part of life. And, you know, it's an appropriate song to play as we celebrate our 10th anniversary today here at The Creek. Here's Marty Stewart right now in Old Mexico on 100.9 The Creek.
1: The border is nowhere in sight. I've got me a feeling, won't be seeing it tonight. But I'll ride on as fast as I can go. Freedom waits for me in old Mexico.

That's 89 Volt, about to make me leave home on the sound and soul of Central Georgia. And here's Bobby Rush featuring Basti Jackson. It's Porcupine Meat on 100.9 The Creek.

Neil Young's One of These Days on 100.9 The Creek. Thank you so much for tuning in today. Daniel and Steve are in next for Creekside Sports. I would encourage you to listen in. Obviously, we had a special Creekside Sports yesterday with Anthony and Daniel up at Mercedes-Benz Stadium and the Georgia World Congress Center. Charles and me holding down the fort here in the studio. And they're back as normal, 1 to 3 today. Anthony will be in from 3 o'clock to 7 o'clock for afternoon drive. And then Justin Cutway with local load-in at 7 o'clock. And Matt Lang tonight from 8 till late. Coming up, before I turn things over, I've got two of my favorite songs that we have on the station. William Prince on the way. I've said it before, and I'm sure I'll say it again. I really, really love the song that I'm going to play coming up after a brief commercial break. But right now, here's great music from Jesse Wells. Won't you come out tonight on 100.9 The Creek?

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2: How many drinks of alcohol do you consume a week?
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2: Allergies?
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0: Welcome in, Daniel Shirley here, Steve Norris alongside. How are you?
1: I'm good, man. I'm good. Sorry I missed the fan fest yesterday. Work just couldn't allow it. I had a lot going on. But
0: yeah,
1: heard you guys had some fun.
0: We did. We had a good time. Anthony and I had a blast up there. There's a lot of people. And,
1: yeah, I'd say so.
0: It was like being at a SEC championship game.
1: Yeah. I went to the one in 24, so, yeah, I can imagine what that's like.
0: I think there were probably more people outside than there were at an SEC championship game outside.
1: Okay, yeah, I can buy that.
0: So many people.
1: What was it like when the game was over and the fans were coming out? Because
0: the thing that surprised me is the Argentina fans. Sorry, I'm trying to reach over and get my water. They were
1: shocked,
0: subdued, and reserved. I think they were in shock at what they had just seen. There was no celebrating and screaming and yelling and chanting and all this stuff, which I thought there was going to be.
1: Well, that's the difference between a team that's not used to winning and a team that is. Because had that been Egypt that had come back and won 3-2, their fans might have torn the stadium down.
0: right.
1: Celebrating.
0: Yeah.
1: But as it is, they came out thinking it's rigged.
0: But it was 90% Argentina fans.
1: Yeah. Oh, I'm sure.
0: I mean, as Anthony and I were driving in yesterday, again, it was 9-1. Messy jerseys over the Egypt jerseys. But I think they were all in shock. I really think the Argentina fans were like, what did we just see?
1: What just happened here?
0: Do we really believe what we just saw? I couldn't believe it. I couldn't believe it. They were down 3-0 or 2-0 in the 79th minute. And they scored. They didn't even have to go to extra time.
1: 3 goals in 15 minutes is just ridiculous. I don't care who's playing.
0: And it was seriously. And we were at the. And I tell you, look, it's a really cool setup. We're in the World Congress Center. And obviously, not all the fans that came out of the Mercedes-Benz Stadium are coming through the World Congress Center. You have to go outside and then go back inside to go over there. But there were a bunch that did. So we're in there and we had finished up our part of the show at like 2:00 and, Anthony and I were just kind of waiting for the wave, and there was a wave, but it wasn't like this was the only way to get out. So everybody had to come through there.
1: Right.
0: But there were a lot of people, and we went outside too and walked around. We walked over to the old CNN Center, see what it was like. We were both going to buy a FIFA jersey, but then the line was too long. And there were just people on top. I mean, they had screens set up to watch the next game, and there were Columbia fans sitting in the CNN Center. It's not a CNN Center anymore. I don't know what it's called now. They're in there about to watch the Columbia game.
1: Yeah.
0: On the big screen.
1: Which was another great game.
0: It was a blast.
1: Another upset.
0: Yeah, and the Visit Macon people had done a great job with the setup up there.
1: Look cool. I saw the pictures.
0: Yeah. And there's other – like Augusta had a putt-putt course. Hey, you want to come play Augusta?
1: Really?
0: Yeah.
1: Oh,
0: so
1: nice.
0: That was cool. All right. Forsyth obviously is in our listening area too. They had a setup up there. So it was fun. It was really, really fun. And, I think if you go to a game, obviously you go to a game, you're going to enjoy that. But I think you should walk over and see all the different exhibits for each city in Georgia. And there wasn't one for every city, but it was a blast. But the game itself, man, I haven't watched every World Cup in my lifetime. But I don't remember there being a World Cup that has been this bonkers.
1: Yeah, it's something where every game is on Fox, and you know what I mean?
0: Or FS1.
1: Or FS1.
0: Yeah.
1: And again, I think it helps that games have been in three different countries. You know, it helps that it's in the United States.
0: That's absolutely 100% true.
1: And that's not me being patriotic and all that other stuff. No, it's just we got a lot more airports. We got a lot more hotels. We've got a lot more things to do. We got a better interstate system. I mean, it's just a better place to have something like this. And we've got the best stadium.

0: that, by the way, will still be used after all this is over.
1: Right. Well, it's like, so a couple things. Well, first off, let me tell you who we have on the show real quick.
0: Sure.
1: We do have three guests today. Kelly Quinlan is not going to join us, but Alex Farrer, who works for him, is going to join us at 1:30 in Kelly's usual spot. Kelly's on vacation, and I told him, enjoy your vacation, and we'll catch up. He's actually going to be out next week, too. So Alex may join us both weeks. And then coming up at 2:15, Justin Montgomery, the head coach over at Jones County, is going to join us.
0: Nice.
1: We've never had coach on, so we'll have him on. And again, we're going to try to have as many of the coaches as we can on before the start of the season. And then Jordan Bianchi will join us at 2:30. There's a couple of points to as you made. There's the whole thing being in the United States, being in Mexico, and being in Mexico and Canada. That's helping my viewership, right? When they're playing in Qatar, I'm not getting up at 4 o'clock in the morning and watching soccer. I'm not getting up at 6 o'clock and watching soccer.
0: Exactly.
1: If I get up at 8 and there's a game on, sure, I'm going to watch it. So that's helping my viewership.
0: Right.
1: And a lot of people's viewership. And I'm a casual. I will openly admit I'm a casual soccer fan. That's who I am. It's also good, and it doesn't even have to be the United States or Mexico or Canada, but it needs to be in developed countries that have the stadiums and the infrastructure. That should be a non-starter. If you have to build stadiums to host this, sorry, you don't get it.
0: I completely agree. Completely agree, because you're setting your country back.
1: Right.
0: I mean, unless you make an incredible amount of money off of it. And the thing is, there's a lot of cost involved. It's hard to make money out of it. It's like some of these movies that come out of Hollywood. It's got a $250 million budget. Well, dang, if it doesn't do well the first couple of weeks,
1: right,
0: you're not going to make your money back. Right. But look, I think the other reason why it's been really popular with Americans, you know, first-time viewers, is because they're seeing the passion of the fans outside the country.
1: That's unbelievable. I mean, the reaction of the fans when there's a goal scored,
0: yeah,
1: or their team wins, I mean, it almost looks like life and death.
0: I had a poster in my room as a kid in high school. It was of Peter Beardsley. He played for Chelsea, but he played for England. And it was a picture of him. He had just scored a goal. You could see the ball in the back of the net, and the Scottish team, it was the Grey Cup, I think they just won. But the phrase at the top is, scoring a goal, there's nothing else like it. And I can tell you, I played soccer, I scored a lot of goals. And it's hard to score a goal.
1: Well, and you see these games, you mentioned Colombia-Switzerland game yesterday. I was watching, and then I ran and got supper, so I was listening on the radio and then watching again. And the announcers were saying, yeah, it's 0-0, but this is not bad soccer. This
0: right.
1: is just two great defensive teams.
0: Absolutely, and two great goalies.
1: Right.
0: And, yeah, you see when they score a goal, anybody, I don't care if they're already up 4-0, they score a goal, it's like a college team just scored the winning touchdown.
1: Right.
0: And that's how they celebrate, because they know it's hard to do.
1: But
0: they don't come along very often.
1: Yeah, I just – there's so much to this that is it, – it's just been such a positive too, I feel like, for our country, for Mexico, for Canada, for the people who've come over here.
0: Yeah.
1: Come here. Maybe they didn't come over here. Maybe they live in Central America, whatever. People who have come to our country – and have seen what we're all about, and we're seeing what they're about. And I think if we, and I'm not getting into politics, but if we could just all treat each other the way we've treated each other for the last month,
0: yeah,
1: we'd all be better off.
0: Right.
1: And, because there's a lot more commonality between the people who are watching this than the people who are leading the countries.
0: Right.
1: We're a lot more alike than we are just regular, than the people at the top.
0: Well, yeah, and the news programs, I mean, listen, the reason news programs are always going to be around is because they're mainly bad.

0: bad news.
1: Well, there's no doubt about that.
0: And I'm talking about the news, not sports. And that's what people get used to seeing.
1: But that also is what people like, too.
0: Well, people tune in for it.
1: People, people say they don't like it, but, I mean, you've seen this website that I show you that shows you how many people we have reading stories.
0: Yeah.
1: Every news outlet has that. And they know if they write a headline with good news in it versus a headline with bad news in it, what's going to get more views. They know that. Look, I mean,
0: and oh, I know.
1: People say they like the good news, but they don't as much as they like the bad news.
0: You know the old phrase, and this is mostly in towns like New York, but if it bleeds, it leads.
1: Right.
0: That's an old saying.
1: Yeah. And but I do think that there's a way around some of the other crap that we have in this world from the leaders.
0: Well, look, this is what, if social media does anything positive, it's this.
1: Sure.
0: Because now you've got the people that have had the chance to do the videos and show, hey, we're here in small town, whatever. There was a British couple or Scottish couple or something that did a thing in Macon where they went to the Rookery, they went to H&H, and they were talking about, it's funny to hear their accents, oh, wow, I've never seen food like that,
1: Right.
0: You know what I'm saying? And, I don't think they're acting or embellishing, but I've seen so many of those. And it's like, yeah, man, ranch dressing, of course. Yeah, of course it's great.
1: Right.
0: Now there's some bad ranch out there, but,
1: No, I hope that if, and Anthony and I were talking about this yesterday. Next week's probably the last week, next Wednesday, that there will be a World Cup game in the United States in our lifetime. I'll be shocked if there's another one before you and I are no longer of this world.
0: It will be at least 20
1: yeah.
0: to 30 years.
1: Right. Now, the women's World Cup is here, whatever, but I mean the men's World Cup.
0: I will say this, as well as it's gone, they may reconsider it.
1: Right.
0: Like I said, in 16 to 20 years, because it's every 4 years, they may reconsider. They may say, hey, you know what? That went so well. Because, again, in 4 years, they're doing it in Europe, right? But they're doing it kind of like this.
1: Spain and Portugal.
0: Isn't there one other one?
1: I think it's just
0: France.
1: I think it's just Spain and Portugal.
0: Spain and Portugal. Well, still, those countries can handle it.
1: They're doing some like special games in South America because it's the 100th anniversary of the World Cup.
0: Okay.
1: They're doing some games. It's Morocco. Spain, Morocco, and Portugal.
0: Oh, that's what. Yeah. Right. Well, Morocco's right there, Bob.
1: Right. And then they're also doing three games in South America to get it started because it's the 100th anniversary of the World Cup.
0: Right. Well, I think that's going to be fantastic.
1: Oh, I can't wait.
0: Yeah. It's going to be a blast.
1: Yeah.
0: And I think that's the way to go going forward.
1: Yeah, I do too.
0: If you're going to have it in Asia, have it in Japan, South Korea, and maybe China.
1: Well, this isn't the first time they've done it. It's the first time they've done it with three countries. They've done it, Japan and Korea shared it one time.
0: They did. That's right. They did.
1: They shared it with just those two.
0: Yeah.
1: But it does seem to, and they could have had it just in the United States. They've done that. We have the infrastructure. But it does showcase Mexico. It does showcase.
0: Oh, I would rather it be that way.
1: I do too. I would too.
0: It's just better that way. It's more soccer that way.
1: If you want to have it in South America, have it in Brazil and Argentina and Chile. I don't know. Whatever you want to do. If you want to have it in Europe,
0: yeah.
1: France, England, and Germany, or whatever's close right there together, that Italy, that makes sense.
0: Whoever's got the airports
1: right
0: and the infrastructure to handle the travel.

0: If this was a political show, we could talk about other things.
1: It's part of FIFA.
0: But I'm just saying, it's not unusual for that to happen.
1: Not at all.
0: So,
1: not at all.
0: Anyway.
1: All right, let's take a break. We're running a little bit late. Again, we will be joined by Alex coming up at 1:30. We've got to talk about the Braves. We'll do that right after this.
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1: Welcome back. Daniel and Steve, we are back here in studio today. Good to be back. We had so much fun yesterday. We're going to try it again next Wednesday. And I think we'll have everything where we're good to go. And we can do the whole show. I know that Anthony and I did not do the second hour yesterday. Hopefully Steve can go up with us Wednesday next week, and we'll see how that all plays out. But, you know, again, that's why you try things. You learn and try.
0: Well, yeah, trial and error.
1: Now we have this equipment that we can do the show from outside the studio, so we might try to do the show at different places. And, you know, I'd love to do it over at Mercer sometimes, and, you know.
0: That'd be cool.
1: Set up at the University Center and do it up there. And so we'll see how that goes. Braves last night, they lose again. They've lost three straight again. Before I forget, I do want to mention this. There's a couple things, and then we'll get into the Braves. We do have a new website. It's streamthecreek.com, and it's really good. It looks really, really good.
0: Okay.
1: It's really cool, and you should check that out. That's where everything is on the new website, streamthecreek.com. And that's where all of our sports stuff is. All of our shows are there as well. And then last

0: night, Wynn Hoots, which may be the best name I've ever heard, is a young man over at Westfield. He committed to Georgia Southern and to play football. So really okay. excited for him. So I wanted to mention that before we got going too much. Braves last night, they lose 12-4 to the Pirates. Ryan O'Hearn just had, career night, unbelievable night for the Pirates. He hits 3 home runs. He drives in 10 runs. He hit the 3rd home run, and I didn't know if it was a 3-run home run or what. And he had hit the first 2 home runs. He had hit a grand slam and a 3-run home run. And Ben comes out of his bedroom and says, he hit another one. I said, he's going to hit for the home run cycle if he keeps this up, because he's going to have a solo, a 2-run home run, a 3-run home
1: run. Has that been done?
0: I don't know. But at that point, and then we found out it was a 3-run home run, so he wasn't going to do it. But, the Braves were just a mess last night. Just an absolute mess.
1: Yeah, Urson Waldrop, 3 2/3. Gave up 6 hits, but 7 earned runs and 5 walks.
0: He's been bad in 2 starts.
1: Yeah, and there's your number, 5 walks. In 3 1/3, those are going to come home to roost, right? Especially when you got a guy like O'Hearn having a career night. And then Connor Thomas wasn't much better. He went 3 2/3, gave up 5 hits and 4 earned runs. So only 1 walk, but, by then the damage is done. Paul Skeen started. He got the win. He's 7-8, which seems odd. Seeing as how this is actually a good Pirates team.
0: Yeah.
1: They're 47-45 now, but
0: yeah. They got to him a little bit, which,
1: a little.
0: Which was kind of surprising early.
1: Yeah.
0: But then O'Hearn just dominated.
1: Right. This Braves team, look, we're both fans. And you were ready to write the Phillies off at the beginning of the season. But it's a long season. And I was buying the hype at the beginning of the season. But at the same time, I was going, how in the world does this team keep winning? Because, we knew we had warts.
0: Right.
1: And we knew the pitching was not great other than Sale. And now you see what's starting to come around. This pitching's bad. And, a buddy sent me an article this morning. Hey, Alex Anthopoulos has mainly done nothing about this.
0: Yeah, he's got to earn his money. Because, look, they are leaking oil, man.
1: Yeah, and it's not that they're not scoring runs.
0: Right.
1: Our pitching sucks.
0: The lead,
1: unless Sale comes in, and then he loses 2-1.
0: Steve, if you'd have told me the Phillies could catch the Braves by the All-Star break, when we were sitting here in April, I would have never believed you.
1: No, I would have never said that.
0: No, and they can't.
1: Even being as pessimist as I could want to be, I would have never said that.
0: Never believe that.
1: Like, nah, they could probably whittle it down to 5 games.
0: But if they...
1: Damn, what is it, 2?
0: It's 2. And don't look now, the Marlins are only 3 back.
1: I know.
0: The Marlins had the best June of anybody in baseball.
1: Yeah, and this is real trouble for the Braves, because now you got 2 teams
0: right
1: on your bumper. And if they pass you, now you're in danger of missing the wild card.
0: And you don't play them for another month and a half.
1: Correct.
0: Well, the Marlins you play in first week of August, so it's a month.
1: Yeah, it's not
0: the
1: long.
0: The Phillies, you don't play until
1: September. So Anthopoulos got to figure this out now.
0: Yeah, he's got to do something. And
1: are we contenders? It sounds weird to say that in first place.
0: Well, they're still in first place. And until the Phillies figure out, the Phillies have some issues too. All these teams have issues. But I'm just shocked that we're sitting here and there is a real chance the Braves could not be in first place Sunday at the All-Star break.
1: At this rate, I expect it.
0: And it might be the best thing for them just to get to the All-Star break and just reset.
1: Yeah, some more starting pitching.
0: Well, yeah, they got to go get some starting pitching.
1: They got to figure something out. And the problem is everybody knows we're desperate now.
0: Now, at least – right, and – there's so many teams in the race, which is what baseball wanted when they expanded the playoffs.
1: Well, sure.
0: That there's not a bunch of teams that are going to be selling, I don't think. Look, the Braves aren't getting Scooble. I'll be stunned out of my mind if they get Scooble, because I don't think the Tigers are going to trade. And if they do trade him, they're going to send him to the Yankees or somebody like that. But, the Phillies don't have anything.

0: That's the Phillies' issue. They don't have anything to trade. Their minor league system is a disaster.
1: Yeah.
0: So, you know, they kind of got to have to live with what they got. Unless they could, you know, maybe buy Mike Trout or something. I don't know what else they could do. But
1: man, what happened to the Detroit Tigers? Remember they played the Braves and they were like first place?
0: Yeah, they're not very good.
1: They're 41-50. They're 6.5 out.
0: They're not very good, yeah.
1: Are they going to try to make a run?
0: No, I think they give up. I mean, how many are they out of the wild card? Do you know?
1: Let me see. Let me pull it up. I got it. Well, I thought I had it.
0: I would think they would. I would think they would be among the sellers. I really do believe that.
1: Here we go. Wild card. Okay. They are currently 5 out of the wild card.
0: Well, 5 games is
1: not bad.
0: Not much.
1: Yeah, I mean, if you still got half a season ago.
0: If you'd have told, if you tell somebody you're 5 out at the trade deadline, I think you keep fighting. I would. You know?
1: Yeah, I agree.
0: But yeah, the wild card in the National League is the Cubs are in first. The Phillies are in second. The Marlins are in third. Then the Cardinals, the Pirates, and the Nationals. Don't watch out. Don't overlook the Nationals too. The Nationals are only 3.5 out of the wild card. So, you know, we could end up with 4 NL East teams making the play.
1: Yeah.
0: It's unreal.
1: You've got what? You've got 1, 2, 3, 4, 5, 6, 7. 8 National League teams that are within 4.5 games of the wild card.
0: Right. And that's what baseball wants.
1: Yeah.
0: Yeah, no doubt. All right, let's take a break. We'll get Alex on. Talk some Georgia Tech football right after this.
2: 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You know what's cool about 100.9? It's a trick question. Everything is cool about 100.9. The Creek is awesome.
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0: Welcome back, Daniel and

0: And Steve here on the show. Thanks for joining us. It's time to talk some Georgia Tech football. To do that, we bring in Alex Fair from the Jackets Online, filling in for Kelly Quinlan for the day. Alex, thanks for doing this, man. We appreciate it.
1: Hey, how y'all doing?
2: Good,
0: thanks,
2: man.
0: We're good.
2: Yeah, thanks for going on.
0: Thanks for doing this, man. We really appreciate you being here. You know, we're getting into kind of that talking season, right, of college football season. Steve says every season of is talking season.
2: Every day is talking season.
0: But when you look at the Yellow Jackets, what are your kind of expectations, thoughts about this team as you go into this season?
1: It's kind of up in the air. Obviously there's positive momentum from the last couple of years. Seven wins, then 9 wins last year. Kind of stumbled at the end last year, but there's a whole lot of change too. So, two new coordinators on both sides of the ball, a lot of different assistant coaches. It's kind of a staff overhaul last year. Did a lot of work in the transfer portal. Had a lot of upperclassmen leave after last year. So I expect them to be, you know, on paper as talented or maybe a little bit more talented as last year. But when you have all those new pieces, you kind of never know how it's going to fit until they get on the field and, you know, play together. So, and like I said, new coordinators. So, I feel good about it. I think the schedule early is going to be tough. Colorado and Tennessee at home. September is going to tell us a lot about Georgia Tech, kind of where they're at. And, is this team going to take another step after that 9-win season? They'll get to find out really early how all these pieces fit. And, that's kind of what I'm trying to figure out right now. Like you said, it's talking season, so you get to talk about it. We're about to go to the ACC kickoff next week in Charlotte, so we get to talk a lot about it, kind of answer some questions hopefully. So we'll see. I feel confident about the team, but once you get on the field, it's kind of we'll see where this team stands.
0: Yeah, and Alex, you mentioned, I love that you mentioned the schedule, because they're going to be challenged, but they're going to have some spotlight on them. I think that's a good thing. I mean, the people will be talking about Georgia Tech football in this first month of the season. There's no doubt about that.
2: You there?
0: Did we lose you? Alex, we may have lost Alex. Let me see if we lost him. Let me see what's going on here. See if I did something to the phone. No, I did not.
2: He's driving through a tunnel in Atlanta.
0: I think we've lost him for some reason.
2: Huh, that's odd. Yeah. Oh, yeah.
0: Let me see if I can get him back on the phone. But we did lose him. But, yeah, look, I mean, to his point, the thing about the schedule is really interesting, because, you know, when you're Georgia Tech and you play Tennessee and you play Colorado in the first month, I think there's going to be a lot of people and a lot of focus on Georgia Tech. I think we've got Alex back.
2: There's going to be a lot of excitement, yeah, with the schedule.
0: Yep. Are you there, Alex?
1: Yep, I'm here.
0: Yeah, we lost you there for a second. Sorry about that.
1: No, I
0: was saying, to your point about the schedule, there's going to be a lot of people paying attention to Georgia Tech football in the first month of the season. That's got to be a good thing, right?
1: Absolutely. Those two first games at home, you know, big national game Thursday night against Colorado to open the season. Coach Prime coming to Atlanta, big game to open the season. And Tennessee that week two in prime time. It's going to be some big crowds, big, like you said, and some eyes on Georgia Tech, and a chance to kind of show the nation this team, this program's kind of going in the right direction. That's why, you know, it's they're going to get that chance to show where they're at with all these new pieces, kind of how things add up. So I think you'd rather kind of be tested those first 2 weeks rather than play the you know, the FCS schools, the kind of warm-up games. I'd rather kind of know where the team is than kind of get, you know, into it in late September, October.
0: Yeah, I think you're right about that. And obviously we know, you mentioned the new pieces. The big one is at quarterback. What, you know, they leaned on Haynes King so much the last couple of years, and I think he just did a terrific job leading this team. What are your expectations at quarterback? I mean, are you just wait and see what happens?
1: I feel good about Mendoza. I think that he's going to be good for the offense that Godsey and Key want to run. It's not going to be a offense where he has to carry the whole load like Haynes King has done the last few years. And I think it was great to have a player like Haynes King, tough as nails, guy that's going to go down in the history books. But like you said, they counted on him a lot. And when he had some, you know, tough games, that they didn't have any other way to turn. So Mendoza's not going to be asked to

0: scare the whole thing. They're going to get back to running the football like he wants to do, find a big offensive line, which I think will be improved from last year. That's one position group I feel like is going to be a little bit better than last year as a group. Mendoza can do it with his arm and his legs. So, I think he'll be good. He'll kind of get worked into the role. He's obviously got some good experience behind his brother last year, had a little bit of success up there at Indiana. So, I think he's got the potential to be a really good quarterback. And if not, they've got some good options behind him. Grady Adamson's a redshirt freshman they feel really good about. Graham Knowles is back. Got some experience last year a little bit. So I feel good about Mendoza, but it's always a competition once you get to the season.
1: And, Matt, you know, I think Georgia Tech – I'm sorry, Alex, sorry. I'm thinking of the – Never mind. My bad, dude. That's what I get for looking at my phone while we're talking. But I think Georgia Tech has kind of gotten lucky in this whole NIL thing because with Brent Key coming in when he did, because now the fan base actually can see that the team is worth investing in, if you know what I mean. Look, if this had happened during Jeff Collins, I think things would have gotten worse because, you know, there wasn't much there to invest in. But now, I mean, Brent Key is really, I mean, he really came along at the right time, right?
0: I agree. He's the perfect man for the job. He would play at Georgia Tech. He's been an assistant coach there. He's you know, been an assistant coach under George O'Leary at UCF, under Nick Saban at Alabama. He's kind of seen the old school of football, and he's not scared about the new the new phase with this NIL transfer portal. When other coaches have kind of shied away from it, he's embracing. He's trying to figure it out because I mean you got to do that these days. You can't just you know take your ball and go home when college football isn't going your way. He's talked about NIL, how he's using it, how he used the Georgia Tech degree as a selling point to these recruits, to these transfer portal targets. I think he's the right guy for the job. He's shown progress each year. He's been there. It's going to be a big year, like we said. A lot of question marks, but the talent, the depth is there. It's kind of seeing about proving it on the field, and that'll be another kind of sticking point for the future classes, future transfer portal targets to show some, you know, proving what they can do on the field.
1: Yeah, not only that, you've got like this $70 million stadium renovation, right? I mean, that can't hurt either, right?
0: No, it's gonna be good. They've actually kind of changed it up the last few weeks. They were gonna put all seat backs in the stadium, and that didn't really work out, you know, logistically once they looked into it. So it's gonna start after this next year stadium renovation. I think we're actually gonna get a press box renovation too. So we'll be sitting somewhere different next year for the 2027 season. So we'll see how it works out. But, yeah, that's it's the oldest on-campus stadium, and they've done, made some progress over the years, but a big renovation will be a good thing.
2: Hey, Alex, Farrer joined us here on the show. Alex, when you look at this team, is there somebody who – people aren't talking about who you can't wait to see or who you think people should be talking about?
0: I'll do one on offense and one on defense. I think with the addition of Justice Haynes to the transfer portal, people are talking about him at running back, and he's going to be a really good player. Was really good at Michigan last year, but I think people are also kind of forgetting about Malachi Hosley, who was basically their top running back last year. He outperformed Jamal Haynes, who had some expectations on him coming in last year. He was just steady. He made some big plays. He was their most consistent running back. So I think that's the one that people are kind of forgetting about with Justice Haynes coming in. And then on defense, I'm going to go with a guy that's from up my way up in here in Northwest Georgia, played at Cedartown, Tay Harris at safety. He's got all the tools. He's got speed. He's got, you know, he's a big hitter. He's physical. He's going to get a chance to play a bigger role and start more than likely at safety this year. I think he's going to be really good in that new defense led by Jason Seymour, really aggressive, good in coverage, good in the run game. So I think that's a name that people need to kind of pay attention to that's going to make some plays on defense.

0: defense this year.
1: Well, it should be fun to watch, and I know you guys will have it all covered on the website, Jackets Online. What's coming up for people to read? Any, as you mentioned, ACC Media Days are coming up next week, but anything before that for people to check out on the site?
0: Yeah, I'm actually getting together a MLB draft preview for later this week. Georgia Tech is going to be a little more involved than they have been last few years with this team they had last year. There is a ton of MLB draft prospects and maybe some top 10 picks. Hopefully the Braves can snag one of those top two guys, Lackey or Drew Burris. I think that'd be good for them. Personally, I'm a little biased, but yeah, MLB draft preview. We're getting together some other things, some getting ready for ACC kickoff next week. Like I said, this is kind of the slow time for us recruiting guys, especially when Georgia Tech had the recruiting month they did in June. Got pretty much the whole class set, maybe a few more pieces to add later on, but July is kind of where we catch our breath for a second, and then we're full go into fall camp start of August. So
1: yeah, but I'm glad you mentioned that. Before we let you go real quick, one more question. Sorry about that. You mentioned recruiting. Just how impressive was that month of recruiting? I mean, I don't remember Tech having a better month than they had in June with the haul they got in this class.
0: It was a wild and crazy couple weeks, I'll say that. they kind of zeroed in on the guys they really wanted this class early and got them to official visits and, you know, hit some home runs, that especially up front, both sides of the ball. No surprise, that's where Brent Key wants to emphasize in recruiting. He got maybe one of the best offensive line classes, obviously, if they can, stick out the signing day and sign. Recruiting's never over, but this offensive line class could go down in history. They got 3 4-star guys. They've got some really good defensive linemen. But, yeah, they added about 20 commitments there in the month of June. So we were busy, but it's just a good thing, though, for our site and for the program, too, so to add a class like that. So, yeah, Brent Key's doing it on the recruiting trail, and that's where it starts.
1: Well, you said this is a slow week. You kind of earned a slow week, haven't you, after that run? They kept you busy for a few weeks.
0: I think that's why Kelly's on vacation. I might take a little time off here in the next few weeks, too. So, yeah, that June was fun. It was busy, though. So we trying to get a little rest and relaxation before this season starts in the next few weeks.
1: Well, you guys did a great job covering all that, and I can't wait to read all the coverage as we get ready for the season. Alex, thanks for doing this. Thanks for jumping in, and we'll talk to you again soon.
0: Awesome. Sounds great. Thank you guys.
1: There you go. Appreciate it. There's Alex. Alex Farrer with the Jackets Online. He does such a great job. Man, check out all their coverage. I'm telling you. Just go to Jackets Online and check that out, and we appreciate him doing that. Kelly as well, when we have Kelly on. All right, let's take a break. We'll come back. We'll wrap up the first hour right after this.
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4: Welcome back, Daniel.
5: Greetings, brothers and sisters.
4: Shut up. Welcome back, Daniel. Sorry, Sean Amos. I did not mean to say that to you. I was talking mostly to myself.
5: Shut up.
4: For not turning the mic down and not stopping the feed there. That was on me.
5: Yeah, what do you do?
4: Appreciate Alex. Great stuff from him. And we'll see. He may sit in next week for Kelly. Kelly said he may be out next week as well, but we'll check on it. But Alex was great. Good stuff from him. And, again, they do a great job on their website covering Georgia Tech. If you're a Georgia Tech fan, I think that's the place to get all your Georgia Tech coverage. There's no doubt about that. Didn't want to mention Stream the Creek. You just heard the ad there. We do have a new website, streamthecreek.com. 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All of our stuff is there. The station stuff looks good. It is the station's anniversary today. 10 years.
5: Oh, is that today?
4: Yeah, 10 years today.
5: All right.
4: Yeah, so excited about that. And, we, you know, all the station, you know, everything, all the new shows, everything, the podcasts, are they'll be on the website at streamthecreek.com. And all of our stuff is there, too, including all the high school schedules. The college football schedules as we get into the season, all that stuff will be there. We'll do the capsules on every team. We'll do standings this year during the season. We'll do updates on Friday nights. You know, so we'll have all that stuff throughout the year on the schedule. We'll probably pick a player of the week every week, so I'm excited about that as well. So we're gonna have some fun during football season. We might go back and start doing picks again, but you know. We had fun doing the picks. It's just some people had to drag their picks out of them every week. So I don't know who that was. But, yeah, I'm not sure who that was. But maybe we can beg them to send their picks in on time. We'll see. But we're going to have fun during football season. It's supposed to be fun. That's what this is about.
5: Yeah.
4: And I think we're going to have some really damn good high school football teams. And I can't wait for that. I think Mercer's going to be really good. It's going to be a blast of a season, so I'm looking forward to that, including Coach Montgomery, Justin Montgomery, who we'll have on coming up at 2:15 to talk about the Jones County football team. Well, we got to talk about the World Cup. The World Cup is down to the final eight, and I think it's the usual suspects. I don't think anybody's surprised by who's still playing.
5: Yeah, and I mean, I still say it's either France or Argentina.
4: It feels like it. I think
5: France is just so good. France is my pick.
4: Norway might sneak in. I think Norway might be my team that I want to win it.
5: I agree with that. I like Haaland. I mean, that guy, he's just...
4: Their fans are awesome.
5: Yes.
4: The rowing stuff, I love. The chant, I might be Team Norway right now. I agree. Somebody else to win it.
5: I would love for them to win it. I want someone new to win it.
4: Right.
5: I think I mentioned that before it started. It's like the Masters. If my team can't win it, like the one, you know, I normally pull for, then I want someone new to win it that I like.
4: So here's the schedule for
5: That was a game today.

0: Today, by the way.
1: The quarterfinal. No games today. Today's a rest day.
0: Oh.
1: No games today. Tomorrow, France and Morocco.
0: Oh, that's tomorrow. Oh, okay. Sorry. Yeah, ESPN's weird with their app where if you click on a day to see if somebody's playing, if they're not playing that day, like it'll like move to the next day.
1: Right.
0: Or if you click on scores, that's what it is.
1: Right. So today's the first off day since the tournament started.
0: Yeah.
1: So everybody's off today. Tomorrow, France and Morocco.
0: That's going to be a good one. Morocco's good.
1: I'm trying to see where that game is being played. That game's in Foxborough.
0: Okay.
1: That's at 4 o'clock tomorrow afternoon. And then Friday at 3 o'clock, Spain and Belgium.
0: Yeah.
1: Which is going to be outstanding. We saw firsthand how good Belgium is.
0: Yeah, and you know, I wasn't here yesterday, so I didn't get to talk about that loss, but maybe we can come back to it. But yeah, Belgium's legitimate. They're good. That was not, the U.S. had a bad night. No.
1: The better team won. We can talk. Let me run through this.
0: We'll circle back.
1: Norway and England will play Saturday at 5 o'clock.
0: Ooh, now that's a good one.
1: And that'll be in Miami.
0: Mm-hmm.
1: And then also Saturday at 9 o'clock, Argentina and Switzerland, and that'll be in Kansas City. And the thing about that one is, you know, they say this all the time, styles make a fight. That's a styles matchup.
0: Yeah.
1: Because Switzerland is defense, defense, defense, defense. One of the best goalies in the world, one of the best defenses in the world. You're not going to score on us. And then Switzerland, we know, has Messi. That's going to be must-see.
0: Argentina.
1: Team. I mean, did I say? I mean, yeah, Argentina.
0: Yeah,
1: Argentina.
0: We knew what you meant.
1: If Switzerland had Messi too, then
0: nobody's
1: going to beat them. So, and then the semifinals will be France, Morocco versus Spain, Belgium, and then Norway, England versus Argentina, Switzerland, and we'll see how those all play out. I don't know why they're not playing these games at night.
0: Argentina, Switzerland is.
1: Well, but the other ones aren't.
0: No.
1: Now, maybe it's because, and they wouldn't have known this, I don't know, but maybe they set the times up after they found out who's in it. France and Morocco, it is nighttime for them. So maybe they want to be able to let those people watch.
0: That's a big part of it.
1: You know, England.
0: Because what are they, 5 hours ahead?
1: 5 hours, yeah. Five to six. Yeah. Spain, Belgium, again. 5 hours or so.
0: Yeah, that's why they're doing
1: Belgium's
0: it.
1: Belgium's a little bit more, maybe.
0: Yeah.
1: England and Norway. And again, look, there are five European countries.
0: Mm-hmm.
1: I'm sorry, six European countries, one South American country, and one African country. And that's it.
0: Yeah.
1: So nobody from North America, nobody from America, nobody from Asia.
0: Well, that's not unusual.
1: No, these are the top tier teams, and we'll see plenty of them. You mentioned the U.S. team, and we talked some about it yesterday, and it, you know, you weren't here, but my point about them is they got outclassed totally, and that's how you get 4-1. But they also played awful.
0: Oh, yeah. They played looked like they were hungover.
1: I don't think they were prepared correctly. I don't think they had the right strategy. I don't think they had the right people on the field. I thought it was a complete failure. And even if they did have all those things, they probably still weren't beating Belgium.
0: Look, I said it before the match. I said, look, they're going to have to play their A game at the very least, and probably more like their A-plus game, to win this 3-2.
1: And they played a D game.
0: Oh, more like an F game.
1: And Belgium probably played a B.
0: Yeah.
1: I mean, we did gift them 2 goals.
0: Yes.
1: I'm sorry.
0: Look, that third one where the goalie and our defender were prancing around back there, that was the metaphor for the whole game.
1: Well, that's a metaphor for who we are as a soccer nation.
0: Well, unfortunately, yes. Look, that was not a surprise result.
1: No.
0: I mean, in fact, you know, I've debated with people on this online. And look, if you haven't been watching soccer for the last 40 years –

0: I mean, maybe, yeah, you think the USA was supposed to win that game.
1: If you thought the USA was supposed to win, and we'll say this, and then we'll take a break, because I want you to continue your thought here. If you thought the USA was supposed to win that game, you don't know anything about soccer. I'm sorry. I mean,
0: you don't follow it.
1: And I don't know anything about soccer, and I didn't, and I knew they weren't going to win. I mean, I didn't think they were going to win. I knew they weren't supposed to win. There's no way they were supposed to win that game. So, you know, let's take a break. We'll come back because I do want you to continue your thought there because you know way more about this than I do. So we'll take a break for the top of the hour. We'll be right back after this.
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12: 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Daniel Shirley and Steve Norris.
1: Welcome back. Daniel and Steve here. Justin Montgomery will join us coming up in about 10 minutes or 15 minutes or so. We'll talk some Jones County football with him. Then Jordan Bianchi will join us at 2:30 for some NASCAR. So love that this hour we've got coming up. Do want to talk some college football as well when we wrap up

0: the show, because the Big 12 Media Days are underway, and you know there's
1: no. The monster Big 12 right. Media Days.
0: And there's some
1: did you
0: stuff,
1: see that story?
0: Yeah, there's some stuff out there that I want to talk about, and kind of get Steve's thoughts on. And we're not going to talk Big 12. We're not going to break down Texas Tech.
1: No, we're not.
0: But I do. There's some stuff that the Big 12 that is doing that I'm thinking, oh, there's going to be some other conferences start doing this pretty soon.
1: Oh, yeah. Well, they got to figure out how to pay for NIL.
0: Right. So I want to talk to – and we'll talk about that coming up probably in the last segment. The World Cup, I mean, you know, you mentioned there, or you started mentioning there, and then I cut you off. But for the
1: Well, we
0: of the
1: had
0: hour.
1: A break.
0: Right.
1: Yeah.
0: You know, did you have people – who thought the U.S. should win that game?
1: In the fantasy world that is sure. Facebook and other social media platforms, yeah, I saw people, you know, saying they reacted like they thought the United States should have won. And they blamed it on, you know, the whole Bologon thing, whatever. And I'm like, y'all.
0: That had nothing to do with
1: that it. Had... I mean, basically zero to do with it.
0: Well, here's the thing. How would that be a bad thing? Because he did play.
1: Let's not, I don't want to take it in the political, but.
0: No.
1: If Biden or Obama had intervened, would that be any different? Would that be the same reaction?
0: No. Well, I mean, it should be. It should be the same reaction no matter who did
1: like,
0: it.
1: Hey, don't. But I just don't know that it would have been.
0: Well, here's the thing.
1: And I honestly, I don't care who the president is. I'd be like, well, yeah, fight. You got to fight for your players.
0: Couple things. It probably bit us in the butt.
1: Probably.
0: It fired up Belgium.
1: Now, look, how cowardly does it look for them to appeal it when they are obviously better than we are?
0: Well, they whipped our butts. We can't really call them cowards. They beat the hell.
1: Well, I'm just saying. When I heard they appealed it, I was like,
0: "No,
1: oh,
0: right,
1: guys, come on."
0: I mean, what they did to us is a 42-10 college football game.
1: Yeah,
0: pretty much.
1: Brent Rollins had the perfect tweet on this, or X, or whatever it is. Folks in Seattle probably feeling like the folks in Seattle are probably feeling like the TCU fans that made the trip to SoFi felt for the Natty versus Georgia.
0: Yeah.
1: And you're exactly right. That was a 42-10 kind of final.
0: I mean, it was clear 2 minutes into the game who was the better team.
1: Yeah.
0: And I know that we scored and evened it up. And now I even jumped off the couch when he scored that goal.
1: Oh, yeah. I was at Taco Mac with some old buddies. And, man, yeah, the place went nuts.
0: Malik Tillman's about the only one who played well in that game.
1: Yeah. Yeah. Well, man.
0: But I think we also have to stop acting like Christian Pulisic is a star, is a superstar. He's not.
1: Yeah.
0: He's a good player. And when he's surrounded by good talent, look, I got wrapped up in it. The way he started the first game, I mean, he was unbelievable in that first half.
1: He looked great handling the ball, passing the ball, shooting the ball.
0: Right.
1: I did the same thing. I'm like, wow, man, he has come along.
0: But he is also, he's not the toughest guy in the world either. And when things go bad, and I don't even mean physically tough. I'm not talking about physically tough. I'm not questioning somebody's toughness who plays at the level that they play at. But when things go bad, he kind of disappears.
1: He got bullied.
0: He got pushed
1: against
0: around.
1: Against Belgium.
0: Yeah.
1: And Anthony sent that to our text group, and I was already thinking it.
0: He
1: I'm
0: wasn't
1: like,
0: the only one. Right.
1: Pulisic's getting pushed around here.
0: Right.
1: And you know what? That's what other countries do.
0: That's right.
1: You've seen the way they play out there.
0: And,
1: pulling jerseys, pushing, right. Pulling by the neck. I mean, they get away with stuff. When I played in high school and college, we've never gotten away with.
0: It ain't gonna be easy.
1: No.
0: And that's the thing is, where was the fight? Look, I mean,
1: somewhere else.
0: We got the goal, right? You got the goal, you pull even, you got all the momentum in the world,
1: yep.
0: And you let them walk right down the field and score in 60 seconds.
1: Exactly.

0: we hadn't had time to sit back in our seats yet.
1: Right.
0: And they scored the second goal. And that's when I knew. Well, that's when I got worried. And then that third goal, the way it went down, I just shook my head and said, this is over. There's no way. We're winning this match.
1: When they scored the second goal to go up 2-1 the way they did it,
0: mm-hmm.
1: The realist in me went, this is over. Now, the fan in me was like, oh, okay, no, we're gonna get back in it.
0: Yeah, you hope against hope.
1: But the professional in me went, yeah, this is. I mean, they've scored two already and made them look easy, and they probably could have scored two more already. It could have been 4-1 in the first half. We were lucky it wasn't. I mean, we're lucky we didn't get beat 8-1.
0: Look, Argentina came back from a 2-0 deficit, and their fans were shocked it happened.
1: Yeah.
0: And when we were down 3-1, I was like,
1: I mean, how many? I wonder.
0: This is going to be Mount Everest to climb.
1: It'd be very easy to find the answer in this World Cup, but I wonder how many times in these national kind of games do teams get down 2-0 and they come back to win. It's not very often.
0: Not often.
1: I bet it's 20% of the
0: even
1: time.
0: Even in friendlies.
1: Yeah.
0: I mean, it's not often.
1: 2-0 is not an easy deficit to overcome.
0: Well, and usually the only time it happens is when a lesser team kind of gets lucky, gets a goal, gets a penalty kick goal. They're up 2-0, you know, 30 minutes in. Yeah. And then the better team kicks it in.
1: Well, in Argentina.
0: Yeah, Argentina's by far the better team. They just didn't play well, and then they flipped a switch.
1: So.
0: And remember, Messi missed a penalty kick.
1: He missed another penalty kick.
0: Another one, which is a shock to me.
1: Here's the question. Is this a success? What happened
0: in
1: the last 3 weeks?
0: Yeah.
1: And I'll say this. I don't agree with Alexi Lalas very much, but what he said about it, I do agree with. So I'll let you answer, and then I'll go after.
0: Okay, I'm not sure what he said, but
1: he said it was a success, but if we ever want to take the next step, this can't be considered a success.
0: I will go with that.
1: Yeah.
0: Yes, that's the perfect way to put it. Yes, it's certainly better than we thought we were going to do, but at the same time, this is the dead end we keep running into.
1: Right.
0: Because we don't have the talent.
1: You know, Paul Tenorio, who we had on the show a few weeks ago before the World Cup started, he wrote a story at The Athletic, and he wrote all the goodwill, all the positivity, all the hope, all that stuff, and we still ended up exactly where we always end up.
0: Yeah.
1: Losing in the round of 16, whatever.
0: And it wasn't close.
1: Right. We're Charlie Brown.
0: Yeah.
1: And the World Cup keeps swiping the ball out of in front of us right before we start to kick it.
0: Yeah. That's why they don't take us seriously outside our borders.
1: And I don't know. And here's my thing. The way it went down the other night, Monday night, just brings back all the doubt that kind of infiltrates our team every 4 years. Like, I don't know what we're going to be in 4 years. If we had lost 3-2 the other night, and it was a great game, and it was back and forth, and it was hard fought, and they showed something, you go, we've built something. There is a foundation here.
0: Right.
1: But now I don't know if that's the case. And now it sounds like Pochettino might not be the head coach the next time. Who knows? Yeah, so we're right back where we started, and we do that every 4 years.
0: Yeah, but where do we go get talent?
1: Right.
0: Our best talent doesn't play soccer.
1: Yeah.
0: And we, you know, look, Balogun. I mean, he's on the team because of kind of a technicality.
1: Well, he was born in the United States.
0: Well,
1: but he didn't grow up here. He
0: right.
1: didn't live here.
0: But
1: he was born here.
0: But he's not a homegrown talent.
1: Right.
0: And well, it's not like we don't have good players, but we don't have great players like other countries do.
1: They've got a couple of guys who are kind of technicality guys on the team.
0: Yeah.
1: Now everybody

0: he does.
1: You know, sure.
0: Mbappe did not grow up in France.
1: No, and
0: right. I mean, so
1: I'm not sure that Messi.
0: He was
1: born in Argentina?
0: Yeah.
1: Okay. Somebody else I'm thinking of that's a star that wasn't born but
0: everybody does that.
1: Sure.
0: You know, one of the Belgian guys played for the United States the last time. Right? So that stuff happens.
1: Yeah.
0: But how do we get to the next step? I don't know. I don't know that we ever will. We had a column on our site this morning. We got to take a break to get Justin on. That said, we will never win the World Cup. And boy, that sounds dark, and that sounds like depressing. But I don't think we'll ever win it in my lifetime.
1: Look, we're Vanderbilt.
0: Yeah,
1: we have a couple of great seasons every now and then. Yeah, you know,
0: right?
1: 10-win seasons, which is what this is. But they didn't even make the playoffs.
0: We've still only won two knockout games.
1: They had the best quarterback. They had the.
0: Yeah, if they're not going to do it with him, who are they going to do it with?
1: Right.
0: Right.
1: And that's where we're at.
0: Yeah.
1: And even if they had made the playoffs, they'd probably lose in the first or at best second round.
0: Yeah.
1: They're never going to win the national championship, ever.
0: No, not at all.
1: And that's the USA right now.
0: Yeah, for sure. All right, let's take a break. We'll get Justin Montgomery on. He's the head coach at Jones County. We'll talk to him right after this.
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1: Welcome back into Creekside Sports. Steve Norris here, along with Daniel Shirley. We're busy getting our guest, Justin Montgomery, the head coach at Jones County, the head football coach, that is. And we're ready to welcome him in. Justin, how you doing, man?

0: wrote up on my whiteboard in my office, Rome wasn't built in a day, but it was built every day.
1: Okay.
0: And that's something that we have held true to. Everything's changing. I just walked outside our locker room. We worked on our locker room and renovated it. We're getting new siding and roofing up in there. We just got the state-of-the-art weight room renovation going on. We're going to do a ribbon cutting on Monday for that. Just so many things that are symbolic of change around here. We've got a new press box with some backlit lighting on there. We've got a windscreen that gives some branding to the back of our stadium. Just from the physical aesthetics to the inside of our locker room, our players are learning to love each other. Our culture's starting to take root. We're starting to learn who we are. Our coaches have gotten to know each other better. So there's just a lot more flow of every part of our program going into year two, man. So it's been a breath of fresh air to start seeing things come together and seeing practice come together the way we want it to look. And then, you know, starting to develop leadership. We've got our leadership council we meet with every couple of weeks, and those guys are really buying into taking ownership and responsibility for how far we go this year.
1: Well, it should be a fun year. And Coach, I mean, just looking at your looking at what you got coming back, you got a lot of starters coming back for this team. I mean, how excited are you about that?
0: Very excited. It's good to have some experience on the field. It's good to have guys that have been in the battle, and but also just understand how we do things. And I think whenever adversity strikes, you know it will, having those guys that have been in it before is going to really lead our team this year. So I'm excited about it.
1: Who are some of those guys that you're kind of leaning on? I mean, I would imagine it's a lot easier now to know who the leaders are as opposed to what it was like last year in your first year.
0: Yeah, absolutely. So we've got a wide range of guys. You know, leadership for us, we're building it in different tiers. You know, we want our seniors to really be the main leaders, but we're also developing a lot of our juniors, sophomores, as we go. So Zaire Jones is a returning starter for us. That he's had a phenomenal offseason. He's gotten a lot of recruiting attention, but just balling in, being a good teammate, showing up and working really hard every day. Makai Bellamy, man, the growth he's had this offseason, going into his senior year, again, he's picked up some recruiting attention as well. Just buying in and really loving his team. Hunter Hardwick, Thad Smith, both returning inside backers. Brandon Jones, he started a few games for us towards the end of the season last year, but played every game last year. You know, defensively, A1 Fuller, he played every game, started a few towards the end as a sophomore. Now he's going to go into his junior year. And then up front on the offensive line, man, we've got Alex Hammond coming back. He'll be a 3-year starter for us. Cameron Sherman coming back, 3-year starter for us. Elijah Mack will be a junior. He played in the back half of the season along with Barrett Rosenberger, a junior. And then in the backfield, we've got really three running backs that we feel confident in, you know, Caden Canty, Travis Miller, and Laquan Pendleton. All three of these guys are really, really good running backs, and they're explosive and they're strong and powerful. And then Trayvon Allen, he's one of our receivers and DBs. He's going to be back going into his junior year as a starter. Caden Gilmore played last year, started most games. He'll be back for us. And then we had a transfer quarterback come in from Southwest, Jonathan Hurley. He's done a phenomenal job stepping in, embracing the offense, getting to know Coach Honeycutt, and just taking charge of the O and being able to execute our offense well.
1: That sounds great, Coach.
0: Oh, gosh. Drew Williams, we had a first-team all-region tight end. He's our long snapper, our tight end, and Jacob Watts, returning all-region kicker. Man, well, I mean, every part of our game right now, we've got some experience in, and we've got guys that we trust, and that fires me up going into year two. Gosh, I almost forgot about Drew, man. He's one of the heart and soul of our team and our offense.
2: Yeah, Coach, you know, you've got a really nice situation over there. I mean, you've got the Jones County Touchdown Club. You got a really nice football field. You got the parking lot over there. I mean, talk about the support you get not only from the fans but the administration.
0: Yeah, so a lot of change in our administration right now. We're going through transition. A lot of our school, you know, policy, our leadership, all in transition. Someone told me the other day, he said, you're going on your third superintendent since you've been here. And I said, man, I didn't even think about it like that. But, you know, Dr. Jessica Graves has stepped in and done a phenomenal job of just leading our school system. You know, Mr. Wolfolk, who hired me, done a phenomenal job last year, really going through a lot of transition as well. He's going to be an assistant superintendent. And then Coach Scott, he's been a former football coach. He's been the principal at Clifton Ridge. Now he's the principal at the high school. Man, coming in.

0: and providing a ton of leadership. So we have a lot of new changes going on with our admin and school system, and it's all moving in a great direction. They've included me in so much of the process, and we just have a lot of unity going on, and that fires me up to come to work every day. The Touchdown Club is phenomenal. You know, we've had a lot of generating excitement, and we're trying to continue to build involvement. We're really reaching down to the middle schools now and trying to get those parents involved as they come up. We just finished a youth football coaches clinic last night. We really were trying to build a program, and I came here because I believe this can be the premier school in Middle Georgia. When you have a one county school system that values athletics, they value academics, you can get the best of both worlds, and that's just something that's rare these days. And we want to put Jones County on the map as a state and then a national level.
1: Well, Coach Justin Montgomery joins here on the show.
2: Yeah, and you also bumped up. You're not in Quad A anymore. You're back up to 5A, Class 5A, right, Region 2. And, I don't have your schedule in front of me, but I see your region, man. Warner Robins High School, Perry, Ola, Union Grove. Yeah, good luck with that, man.
0: Hey, you ought to see our non-region, brother. I got Valdosta, Houston County, Peach County, and Burke County.
2: That's kind of where I was going with it.
1: I was like, Coach, did you set that up, or did you do something to somebody?
0: No, I set that up. We're elevating standards, and you can't elevate standards and not challenge yourself. You can't do that stuff and not put our guys in big pressurized moments. And so we're studying pressure right now. We put that in our practice plan every day. We talk to our players about how do you handle high stakes? How do you handle pressurized moments? You know, how do you handle those things? And everybody has to deal with that. Everybody does. You're not immune to that. And so we want those big games. We want to play in those. We want to be in those big environments because you're a champion long before you get to a championship game. And so we want to develop that process with our program and our fans and our community. We want excitement in Jones County on Friday night. And what better way to do that than invite Valdosta Wildcats to bring their fan base up here? Storied program. I was a part of that staff for a few years in my coaching journey, and I was able to see their tradition. And that's what we're building in our legacy. We're writing our new tradition. We're writing, you know, what our history and legacy is going to be here in Jones County. So I think it's very symbolic for where we're going, and we want to put it to the test, and that's what we're going to do. And our kids are believing it; they're buying in, and it's going to take every bit of us and our community and what we got. But we're going to go put it to the test for sure.
2: Yeah, Coach. I assume you played high school football, right? Tell us about where you played and how you got into coaching.
0: Yeah, so I played high school football at John Millage Academy, right up the road in Milledgeville.
2: Okay,
0: Grew up in Wilkeson County. I played for a guy named Ken Johnson.
2: Yep.
0: Then I had opportunity when LaGrange College was starting up. I was able to jump in with those guys. Todd Mooney was my head coach. And then a guy named Tony Konchesky was my D coordinator. And I had a really good relationship with him. He was very much a father figure to me. And then he took a head job at Berry College when they started football. And I was able to get into coaching as a graduate assistant with him. Coached college ball for 3 years up there with him before I got into high school with my degree. And, you know, I've been in Middle Georgia, South Georgia, over in Carrollton and West Georgia, and now being back, you know, close to home in Middle Georgia, this is where we're ready to put down our roots.
1: What about, Coach, when you look at Jones County and look, I love high school football. I've always loved it. But when I see a school like that and you know, everybody is whatever circumstance they have, right? I mean, we have – so many schools in Macon, but you guys have one school.
2: They run unopposed.
1: Yes, one of our guests one day said the Knicks run unopposed in New York, and Steve has brought that
2: back.
1: I
2: have stolen that.
1: He's stolen that. You guys run unopposed. I mean, what's that like to have, like, the community, you know, everybody is a Greyhound, right? I mean, everybody, you know, and if you get everybody pulling in the same direction, that is a special, special thing to see, isn't it?
0: Man, yeah. So as a defensive coordinator for years, you know, the next move I knew in my career was to be a head coach. And, you know, when you're working in Carrollton, it's really hard to leave Carrollton. Coach King is one of the best guys I've ever worked with and for. You know, man, he's been a huge impact on my life and in the coaching profession. So I didn't really want to leave him. I just knew that there was going to come a time where I needed to take my next step of growth, and we needed to continue to, you know, build our values and things that I learned with him, needed to come somewhere else, and we needed to build and create and put roots down somewhere. And so the list was very small.

0: And as I studied areas, and I, you know, I lost my mom in 2021, and that really shifted my perspective of what I valued. You know, it wasn't just about coaching at the highest level. It was about my family and, you know, being close to my dad and my kids, seeing their cousins and their grandparents while we have time. And so, you know, getting back closer to Middle Georgia was important for me and my family, and then finding the right fit, a place where I felt like could grow. And there's just a lot of untapped potential here. And you said it, man. This place can be really, really awesome. We keep talking about it, man. Belief is a practice. And you have to believe and know that, you know, we're visioning right now, this is going to be the premier school in Middle Georgia, not just academically, but also athletically and from a facility standpoint. So we're building it right now. And if, again, you come out here, there's construction going on all over the place. And it's just symbolic of the outside buildings that are taking place. But there's also a lot of leadership meetings and coalition meetings going on in our school building that are changing the inside of the school as well.
1: Well, Coach, my dad got out of the Air Force in the 70s, and we lived in Gray. I went to Gray Elementary. We lived on Turner Woods Road, and we lived across from the old football field. And my dad, when I was 6, 7, 8 years old, my dad used to take me to Jones County football games across the street. And I thought that was the greatest thing in the world, even though they weren't that good back then. But yeah, I just want to let you know, man, I'm a true fan. I'll always be a Jones County fan, and go Greyhounds.
0: Yes, sir, man. Go Hounds. I appreciate you guys. That fires me up to hear that. That's what we're trying to recreate, is those shared special moments in Jones County, brother. I appreciate that.
1: You got it.
2: Coach, we're excited about the season. Thank you for doing this. We're really looking forward to it, and we'll talk to you again soon.
0: All right, man. Thank you, guys. Go Hounds.
1: Go Hounds. Thanks, Coach.
2: Justin Montgomery, the head coach at Jones County. Let's take a break. We'll get Jordan Bianchi on, talk some NASCAR right after this.
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2: Welcome back. Daniel and Steve here. Let's talk some NASCAR. And to do that, as we always do, we bring in Jordan Bianchi from The Athletic. Jordan, how are you?
12: I'm doing great. Always fun to talk to you guys.
2: Yeah, we appreciate your time, as always. A fun race last week in Chicago.

0: What were your thoughts on the race? Another good win or a good win for Chase Briscoe, but just your thoughts on what you saw in Chicago last weekend.
1: It was fun to see racing go back there, and it was kind of what we expected, right? The drivers are going to be challenged. We saw some little bit of controversy early on, and then we saw some good racing and strategy play out towards the end. And kind of the Toyotas won, which I don't think anyone was surprised about.
0: Right.
1: But we did see, we talked about the show last week. We've talked about other times. Like at some point, Hendrick Motorsports is going to start to come alive. And we started to see that a little bit last week with William Byron and Alex Bowman and Chase Elliott, Kyle Larson, each having, at various points, good runs, and maybe not great finishes, but good runs. And it was good. It was good. It was a nice return to Chicagoland. It was fun to see that track back. And I just think it checked all the boxes that we were looking for.
0: Jordan, you mentioned first, let's talk about Chase Briscoe, because he won the race, and then I'll get into the Toyota. So what does this win mean for him? Because, that was a good win for him.
1: Yeah, listen, Chase has been close a few times this year, but hasn't had a win. And, he's watched a couple of his teammates win races, and you start to wonder, like, how are they able to win races that I can? And it can easily create some self-doubt. And so there's that. But it reassures the fact that we talked so much this year about, Denny Hamlin and Tyler Reddick, and, like, they feel like those are the guys. Like, if you're going to look at the championship picture, those are the guys. But Chase Briscoe is one of those guys you can't sleep on. And they've got a lot of speed in their race car. What they haven't had is consistency. But if they can kind of get their legs underneath them a little bit and start stringing together good runs, they're as good and as formable as anybody in the garage. And I think we're starting to see that now. And it's not just about winning, last Sunday at Chicago, which is a mile and a half racetrack, and exactly this type of track, by the way, you're going to see a lot of come the playoffs.
0: Right.
1: But it's also the fact that he fouled finishing second at Sonoma the week before. And so this is now starting to see this team kind of put together that run that I'm talking about.
0: Yeah. And the thing with the Toyotas, is there anything NASCAR can do, wants to do about that? or do they just kind of let it play out for the season?
1: There's really not much you can do. It's part of the cyclical nature of the sport.
0: Yeah.
1: Chevrolet's got a new car this year. They're still trying to work out the kinks on that. And Toyota is just on their game right now, and that's part of it, and they're hitting it. And it's up to the other teams and the other manufacturers to figure it out or, basically be better. Like, you don't expect NASCAR to save you.
0: Right.
1: If you're not running well, that's on you. You need to go figure out why you're not running well, and it's going to happen. Like, this isn't like it's going to be a forever thing. And honestly, I don't even think it's going to be a season-long thing, because we've seen this before where team or manufacturer is really dominant during certain parts of the year, and then things cycle around, and the teams that are chasing end up becoming chased. And that we're starting to see that again with Hendrick Motorsports. Like, William Byron in his Chevrolet led the most laps last week. He won both stages. Kyle Larson would have been in the mix for the win had he not spun himself out. Alex Bowman finished fifth. Like, they're there. They're hitting. They're starting to be in the ballpark more and more every week. So I know there's some fans that look at this and they're like, oh, another Toyota won, et cetera, et cetera. Okay, cool. And I get that. It's like no one ever wants to see the Dodgers win all the time, right? But, like, it's also up to the other teams to go beat them and figure it out. And it's going to happen at some point.
0: Yeah, you mentioned it is cyclical. There's no doubt about that. Why did I'm showing a little bit of my naivety here, but you mentioned Ford has a new car. How often do they change the car like this to where it will change the results like this? Right. There's really nothing wrong with the Ford car last year. So why change it as much as they did? And how often do they do that?
1: It's a production. There's a lot of different factors involved. Some of it's on the production side. Is this model still the same model being used? Is this just time for an aerodynamic tweaks? Things become outdated and you have to update and those kind of things. There are a lot of various factors involved in this, but it's just part of it. It's the evolution of, you can't run the same car year after year after year. You do have to kind of cycle through this a little bit. And Toyota, Oh, was it a couple of years ago, went through it themselves, where they introduced a new car, and it kind of took them a little bit to kind of get their legs underneath them. And that's part of it. So it's just, that's part of racing. It's like any sport where you just have to continue to evolve, and if you stay stagnant, you're going to get passed.
0: And they have to fit into the, the parameters, obviously, of what NASCAR wants them
1: Yes.
0: to be as well. Jordan Bianchi is joining us here on the show.

0: Jordan, you know, when you look at this week, right? Actually, before we get into this week, there's a story you wrote I wanted to ask you about. You had a really interesting story about sponsors and O'Reilly Auto Parts is the new sponsor of the second series.
1: Yeah.
0: And they don't have red in their logo. I never would have even thought of something like that, but NASCAR loves red and wants red in the logo. You know, was that a discussion they had to have? I mean, or yeah. O'Reilly just says, hey, we're green and we want to be green. How did that play out? Cause that was a really interesting story.
1: Yeah, it's kind of the other way, to be honest. It's O'Reilly, and I didn't realize this either, but if you go to O'Reilly store, their store outdoor building is like red. Like it's green,
0: right?
1: Obviously. Yeah, like, but green is one of their colors, but red is very prominently, and I didn't realize this either. I had to go look, like, but when you go to an O'Reilly store, it is red. So like red is very prominently part of one of their colors. But one of the other sponsors that NASCAR has, Craftsman, is also red. And so when O'Reilly came in, it's like, well, we can't really have two sponsors that are kind of the same predominant color. It just adds confusion, and we want some kind of identity. And so that was part of it. And those kind of conversations that have to happen when you have a new sponsor change. And you look at it, it's uniforms. You have to get new uniforms, new logos, new decals for cars. Haulers got to be rewrapped. There's all sorts of different things that you go through. And like, even like entry blanks, that are sent out to the teams, there's logos on there.
0: Right.
1: You have to change those. The rule book has to be rewritten. So it's like all the mentions to the series have to refer to the O'Reilly. Like there's thousands and thousands of things that go into this, and it's a very detailed thing. And the idea for the story was, 2 years ago, the Washington Commanders underwent a name change, right? And so part of that, they kind of had to go through the same process. But there's all these things you don't even think about related to football teams, you know, from sayings in locker rooms or logos in locker rooms and weight rooms and everything else. And I thought about that, and I was like, I bet you it's kind of the same thing in NASCAR, and that's actually the case. There's so many things you don't even think about.
0: It's a great story. I read that, and I was like,
1: thank
0: oh
1: you.
0: My gosh, this is really good. And then I've got a question, and Steve's got his off-the-track questions.
2: I don't necessarily have a question.
0: He's got a comment.
2: But
0: so,
2: yeah.
0: So we'll see. They go to Atlanta this week, Echo Park, right?
1: Yep.
0: What is this track now, again, because we've been on the air with you since the track went through its redesign.
1: Yeah.
0: And I love it. I love everything about it. Has it kind of settled into its identity now? Is that, I mean,
1: oh yeah.
0: Okay.
1: Yeah, no, when this all happened, like, I remember having the conversation with you, is like, people were like, oh my goodness, like, why are we doing this? You're ruining one of the great tracks, and you know, fans weren't happy, and et cetera, et cetera. All valid. Like, you understand where they're coming from on this. But what has happened is this new configuration has resulted in Atlanta becoming one of, if not the most exciting racetracks on the schedule. Like, it's one of those things where, like, you know, you tell people, you know, there's an Atlanta race and they're like, oh, this is good. I like this. Like, it is legitimately, you don't get bad Atlanta races now. You get entertaining, intense, drama-filled races that have people on the edge of their seats. And it's been reflected. Like, the ratings for the races, our Atlanta races now are higher. Attendance is higher at Atlanta. And while drivers still kind of vilify it to some degree because it's kind of a drafting track and all of these things, the fan base, which was kind of on the driver's side, have now kind of gone the other way. And they're like, oh, heck yeah, it's Atlanta week. We're excited.
2: Okay, now it's time for Steve's banter. So, this isn't necessarily a question, but I got to tell you, I was born in 1970. My dad was a car guy. Okay. He was a muscle car guy.
1: Yep.
2: And he was an Air Force pilot. He flew T-38s and tankers. And I remember in the 90s. Now, my dad wasn't a huge NASCAR fan per se, but he appreciated it. He wasn't like passionate. But I swear I asked him sometime in the 90s, I said, how come there aren't any Honda or Toyota cars? And he said, because if they ever get in, it's over. He said, for whatever reason, he said, the Japanese just know how to get air and gasoline through an engine more efficiently and quicker than anybody else. And he said, Steve, it's just a matter of time. He said, and sure enough, here you have Toyota. And I just looked it up. They've won like 11 of the 19 races, right?
0: Yeah.
2: And
1: yeah.

0: So, do you agree with that?
1: Well, I would agree with, and like I don't get into the mechanics and the engineering stuff because it's way above my pay grade. And I'm listen, I'm not a car aficionado by any means. But I will tell you this, that when it comes to Toyota specifically, and let's throw Honda in there too, though Honda doesn't race in NASCAR, they race in other series. Those two manufacturers have a deserved reputation for when they commit to something, they're all in. And the amount of money and resources they invest in the sport to be better and to win is significant. And there's a lot of pushback. There still is to some degree about Toyota's involvement in NASCAR, for reasons. And but the reality is Toyota invests more in the sport as much, if not actually probably more than the other manufacturers. If you look at like the grassroots level and everything they do in racing, it's pretty remarkable what Toyota does. They are in this. Like they are all in. Their chips are in the table. They are going to spend the money to win. And it's not just spending money to spend money, it's spending money smartly. And so when you look at the money and the resources that they commit, they have certain expectations and they tend to meet those expectations. There's been questions about Ford this year and their commitment, and whether they're all in and some of the other NASCAR series, particularly the O'Reilly series, you don't get those questions about Toyota. And so that tells you where they're at. So that is it. Like Honda's been talked about for a long time of, can they come to NASCAR? And there is a lot of people in the sport who like to see Honda come in for a lot of reasons. And one of them is they come in and they're throwing money around and they're all in to win. And that makes this product better on the racetrack and it makes the teams healthier.
2: And it makes challenges everybody else to be better too. I
0: There
2: mean,
0: you
2: there's
0: go.
2: Yep. nothing wrong with that. So, Jordan, you coming to Atlanta? You going to be in Atlanta this week?
1: I will be at Atlanta. I wouldn't miss it. It's one of the, like I said, it's one of the most exciting races of the year. It's going to be a fun one.
2: Well, there you go. We appreciate
0: All
2: it and
0: right.
2: look forward to that and look forward to all your coverage. Thanks for doing this as always, man. Enjoy the Peach State, and we'll talk to you next week.
1: Look forward to it, guys. Have a good one.
2: There you
0: You
2: go.
0: too, man.
2: There's
0: See you, man.
2: Jordan Bianchi from The Athletic. Let's take a break. We'll come back. We'll wrap up the show right after this.
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0: Steve North.
1: Welcome back, Daniel and Steve here, wrapping up the show. Good guest today. I don't know, whoever lined up those guests knows what he's doing.
2: Man, that guy's a star.
1: He is on top of things. We appreciate everybody being here. Micah Johnston will not join us tomorrow. Micah is tied up with.
2: We haven't seen that kid in a while.
1: Well, he was here last week.
2: Was he?
1: Yeah.
2: Oh, I wasn't here.
1: You weren't here.
2: You didn't see this kid.
1: Yeah, we didn't see that kid last week. He will join us on Friday. As a matter of fact, he's going to be on Friday. So appreciate him changing times with us and doing that. Tomorrow we will be joined by Paul Carroll, the head football coach at Stratford, as we continue our series talking to high school football coaches. And then on Friday we will also be joined by James Harris, head coach over at Westside, and Chad Bishop. So we've got some fun guests coming up throughout the rest of the week, and looking forward to all of that. So should be a lot of fun. The Big 12 media days are this week, and you're sitting there going, Daniel, we're not talking about the Big 12. No, we're not talking about the Big 12. But the reason I brought it up was we're seeing some things in the Big 12 that I think we're going to start to see other conferences do. And one of the things that we're seeing is jersey patches and sponsorships on jerseys. And I don't have a problem with it. I think 25-year-old Daniel would have said, no, never. But 55-year-old Daniel, and in this era that we live in, and they need revenue, do it, man. Put a patch on the field. Put a patch on the jersey. Look, I think the helmet is sacred.
2: Yes.
1: Don't put a thing on the helmet. But if you put a patch on the shoulder of the jersey, I don't have a problem with it.
2: I just don't want them to become known as the Coca-Cola Georgia Bulldogs.
1: Right. Or you the Coca-Cola I mean? Bulldogs. Right.
2: Well, right.
1: Yeah, right. Right. Taking it a step
2: Georgia
1: further.
2: Bulldogs, sponsored by Coca-Cola. Yeah. And that's the way you have to say it on the air.
1: Well, yeah.
2: You know, yeah. I wish there were some kind of rules where they could keep it off the uniforms and just, hey, you can put it on the stadium, you can put it in the programs or whatever.
1: Well, you don't have to put it on the uniform if you don't want to, but
2: yeah,
1: if you don't,
2: I know.
1: And everybody else is, you're giving away revenue.
2: Yeah, yeah, I know.
1: I mean, there's a Nike patch on the uniform.
2: Yeah.
1: That's a sponsorship deal.
2: Yeah, Champion, all that other
1: stuff.
2: I mean,
1: people know that, right? I mean,
2: yeah.
1: those schools...
2: Under Armour.
1: Those schools don't pay Nike, I mean... Nike pays those schools.
2: Yeah.
1: To put that patch on the jersey.
2: Well, yeah, that's part of the coach's contract a lot of times. Right. The money he makes on the side is the shoe contract.
1: So if you're okay with the Nike patch and the Adidas patch and Mercer's Under Armour, you're okay with that?
2: Yeah.
1: Why wouldn't you be okay with a coat logo on the
2: And the thing is, in 3 or 4 years, we probably won't notice them anyway.
1: Do you notice them on the MLB patch jerseys?
2: Do you notice them on the soccer teams?
1: I don't.
2: It's always been weird to me that a lot of the Premier League teams and all that, they don't have the name of their jersey.
1: They don't have
2: the
1: name
2: front.
1: On their jersey at all. I don't want it to go that far.
2: It's their sponsor.
1: Right. I don't want it to go that far.
2: Yeah. I don't like that.
1: Right.
2: I like having Braves on the front, you know.
1: Right. But do you even
2: Bulldogs
1: notice,
2: on the front, Georgia.
1: Do you even notice the patches on the MLB jerseys?
2: No. I mean, you notice the... What is that, Quick Creed or whatever it is, right, on the Braves? I don't like that yellow patch.
1: But do you even think about it now?
2: Not really, but every now and then I notice it and go, ugh.
1: And that's giving the Braves a lot of money.
2: Yeah. Well, look, you know the old saying, I don't care what you say, just get the name right.
1: Right.
2: And when it comes to publicity.
1: So I think this is coming. And I think you should.
2: It's absolutely coming.
1: I think you're going to see logos on basketball courts. I think you're going to see them on baseball fields.
2: You're going to see them on seats in the stadium?
1: Yeah. Why not?
2: Look, there's companies that will pay you to put their logo on your car.
1: Yeah, you told me that. I thought that was funny.
2: No, I mean,
1: I believe you.
2: You look it up.
1: No, I'm not saying I don't believe
2: you. And
1: I
2: you don't see it much, but I have seen them. And, of course, you can wrap your car if you got a business.
1: Right.
2: You know, but you see a lot of that.

0: But yeah, what I understand, there's companies that'll do that. But as back to sports, look, it's just, it's where we are now.
1: Well, and if you are one of these leagues or teams and you're going, we need revenue. Well, where else are you going to find revenue?
0: Yeah.
1: We're kind of running out of, I mean, look, Clemson started having a concert series. And they had George Strait. 85,000 people showed up.
0: George Strait's kind of a big draw.
1: Right. He's kind of a big deal, right?
0: Deal. So straight up.
1: Why wouldn't you do it?
0: Yeah. You know,
1: I didn't know this person. I don't know who this is, but they had somebody named Morgan Wallen.
0: Yeah.
1: I don't know who that is.
0: He's a bro country star.
1: Right. I don't know him. But
0: you would know a couple of his songs if you heard it.
1: I probably wouldn't. But he sold out two nights.
0: You might.
1: He sold out two nights at Death Valley. Why wouldn't you do that kind of stuff?
0: Yeah.
1: So.
0: I need something you prove.
1: I'm not going to know that song.
0: I think that's him.
1: I'm not going to know that.
0: I mean, I'm not a big country fan, but
1: I
0: like
1: just,
0: old country.
1: Well, you like real country. Yeah, right.
0: Yeah, Waylon Jennings, give me that all day long. Maybe you're not you, but I love me some old Waylon Jennings.
1: Bro country.
0: Johnny Cash.
1: Yeah, bro country might be my least
0: no,
1: favorite.
0: No, all those sound the same to me.
1: Right. So, I could say something there, but I'm not going to say it. But, I just think there's a revenue source there. You know, now a lot of these schools, you say, like, oh, Coke. Well, Coke's already sponsoring Georgia, right?
0: Yeah. They're
1: big
0: time.
1: Sponsoring all, they sponsor all these schools already, so you might have to find somebody else.
0: Yeah.
1: Why do the Braves not have a Coke logo on their jersey? Because they're already sponsored by Coke, so they go get Quikrete, right?
0: Yeah. And
1: that's what a lot of these schools are going to have
0: sure,
1: to do.
0: Sure, of course. And it's going to filter down to the high schools.
1: I don't know why it hadn't already. Now, the states may have a rule that. I don't know if the states have a rule, but if you're the state, why would you have that
0: rule? I'm not sure what the rule is, but you see Coca-Cola on every scoreboard.
1: Right.
0: Right. I mean, at least you used to.
1: Yeah, absolutely. You know, absolutely.
0: Well, now, I mean, you've got a lot of schools, the advertising on the scoreboard is whoever paid to take it over. You
1: right.
0: know what I mean?
1: Right.
0: And have it all, or maybe them and another one. But.
1: Well, it's like NASCAR. You have levels of sponsors. You have those big people who pay for everything, who their logo is on the side of the car in big,
0: yeah.
1: big letters. Then you have those people who just have the little patch on the back, you know. And
0: yeah, the little STP sticker,
1: right,
0: on
1: the sticker
0: above the left back wheel.
1: Right. You know? So, but I don't know why you wouldn't be all for this. I mean, if you're forward-thinking, and you really need to be forward-thinking now. We had my friend and I, we have a Clemson podcast, and we had their athletic director on our podcast a couple weeks ago. And, you know, he's a businessman. He's not an old football coach who just, you know, Vince Dooley, who just became the AD after he was a football coach. That's what we used to see a lot of. And I'm not picking on Vince Dooley. That was,
0: yeah.
1: That was common practice back then. Now you've got to be more businessman than you do ever have to been a coach.
0: Well, you know, the old school guys, there's still some of you that pines for, I wish we could just have the old uniforms, you know, and not have all this stuff. But the smart part of you goes, we got to have it.
1: Right.
0: Or we're going to end up with a defensive line with the same numbers of the defensive line we had in the 70s.
1: You can like it all you want.
0: He's 6'1", 240.
1: Yeah, good luck with that. You'll like it. You might still want that, but you won't want it after you go 4-8.
0: Yeah. Yeah, after you get pushed around on the field.
1: Yeah. So I just think that there are – you have to think this – in this era, you have to think like this.
0: Yeah.
1: Or you're going to get run off the road.
0: Yep.
1: You know, and so the Big 12's doing it. And I don't know why they were first. But if I'm one of these other schools, I go to the conference and say, hey, are we going to do this? Because if not, we're going to do it on our own. And we're going to get ahead of the – why wouldn't you want to get ahead of the other people in your conference? If you're Georgia, why wouldn't you want to get ahead of Florida and Alabama and Tennessee and, you know? And same with Georgia Tech. I mean, I'm not picking on Georgia. Or if you're Mercer, go to the SoCon and say, hey, what's our plan for

0: this.
1: Well, you got hard-headed thinking of, well, we send people to the pros. You know, they're going to want to come here to, the money doesn't matter. They're going to want to come here so we get them to the league.
0: Good luck with that.
1: Yeah, well, there's other places.
0: Nebraska used to think like that too.
1: Yep.
0: You know,
1: Yeah,
0: all
1: well,
0: those dinosaur teams that are no longer relevant.
1: look, the NFL is full of players who came from schools that didn't win.
0: That's right. Or play at the highest level.
1: Correct. That's what I mean.
0: Yeah.
1: So, you know,
0: Where'd Jerry Rice go to school?
1: Mississippi Valley State,
0: That's right.
1: along with Walter Payton.
0: You know how he got no, Walter Payton didn't go to Mississippi Valley State.
1: Or did he go to Jackson
0: He went to
1: State?
0: Jackson State.
1: Jackson State. That's right. That's
0: you know
1: right.
0: how the 49ers found Jerry Rice? Bill Walsh, the Friday night before a game or the Saturday night before one of the 49ers games, was sitting in his hotel room watching TV and saw him on TV. And was like, who is that? And then went and started doing research on him and found out who he was. And then,
1: Wow.
0: like, this is going to be our guy. They're going to find you if you can play
1: Yeah.
0: in the NFL.
1: Especially now.
0: Yeah.
1: All the social media. I
0: Right.
1: mean,
0: Right. Yeah. I mean, you
1: guys don't
0: can't.
1: get hidden anymore.
0: Yeah. Nobody.
1: There's no hidden
0: And
1: talent
0: that was
1: anymore.
0: 40 years ago.
1: Yeah.
0: So, but yeah, I mean, look at how many guys have made the league from, I mean, Fort Valley State and Albany State
1: Yeah.
0: and Valdosta State and wherever. And that's just in Georgia. So, but I, yeah, I, no, yeah, the whole we get you to the league thing, that can be a draw for some players.
1: Yeah.
0: But that ain't gonna be
1: But
0: the
1: they're still
0: draw
1: going to
0: for,
1: want money.
0: yeah, that ain't gonna be the draw for everybody.
1: Yeah.
0: And you better be able to have something that it draws their attention to get to come to your school, or you're gonna get left behind and get run over. So I just when I saw this by the Big 12, I was like, man, that is really smart. And
1: That's just the beginning.
0: And that's just the beginning.
1: So.
0: Yep, no doubt about that. All right, well, that's it for us. Great to be back. Anthony is back today, so we've got Anthony coming up
1: With
0: next.
1: the afternoon drive, babe.
0: Matt tonight with 8 to late.
1: On the night train.
0: On the night train. And we'll be back tomorrow on Creekside Sports.
1: See ya.

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0: 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Yeah!
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1: Look, Sheriff, you haul me in just to bug me with this kid. 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

Memphis, they still talk of the night. The Sputnik Monroe refused to fight until all of the people, be they black or white, could sit together side by side. 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The promoters gave in and they drew record crowds, the first segregated sporting event in the South.

0: Christmas and rock and roll, and there's more to history than what we've been told. 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
1: Now I want to hear Puff the Magic Dragon. 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

now in session. Exhibit A was a blaring radio. They said, son, is it clear what is to be expected?

two crows who built a nest in a windmill derrick. Well, it was out around 11. Windmill derrick wasn't much, but about halfway up in the derrick was a crow's nest. It's like this big around, and it's made out of barbed wire. Only takes two to make a murder of crows. Well, the crows, they go in there and catch baby rattlesnakes and have them over for lunch. Then line the nest with skin and bones. Skin and bones, skin and bones. Not far out. I've been trying to write a song about it ever since.

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1: Oh, trust me, you guys are going to be big. 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I'm telling you, that's like an anthem, like a southern toe tapper, to say the least, man. On a hugeometer, it's going to break the needle.
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0: up? It's Marvin, your cousin, Marvin Berry. You know that new sound you're looking for? 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
4: 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I'm Tracy Rivas. 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

0: My family was a part of the effort in the 1970s to bring the tribal voice to the Okmulgee Mounds, and today, I am doing the same. As Director of Advocacy at the Okmulgee National Park and Preserve Initiative, I'm excited about the efforts to designate the Okmulgee Mounds as Georgia's first national park, which will be co-managed by the National Park Service and the Muscogee Creek Nation. 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

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I'm Justin Cutway, and here we celebrate the songwriters, bands, and creators shaping our local sound. Big thanks to Ingleside Village Pizza for helping me bring you a glimpse of some of this incredible talent. The second half of the show is all about One Horse Parade. I sat down with a band in the basement lab as they made their preparations for their upcoming album release show at Vice on the 10th. Stick around for that and music from the band. But first, with temps soaring, I can't help but kick things off with this one. Here's Black Pearl with Southern Soul Party.

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3: Gallery West is a look at American music history through the camera lens of Kirk West. As a young music photographer in Chicago, Kirk captured some of the last living blues legends, Willie Dixon, Albert King, Etta James, B.B. King, and many more. He shot iconic images of James Brown, Bob Marley, Bruce Springsteen, the Rolling Stones, and the Grateful Dead. His photos of Johnny Cash, Waylon Jennings, Willie Nelson, and Merle Haggard are outlaw classics, but Kirk's camera also captured the journey of the Allman Brothers Band for nearly four decades. Government Mule was birthed at his and Kirsten's home at the Big House. He took our very first photo and many more after that. I'm Warren Haynes, and if you're a music fan, I highly recommend you check out Gallery West, open Tuesday through Saturday from 11 to 5, and located at 447 3rd Street in downtown Macon.

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I'm your host, Justin Cutway, and you're listening to us on 100.9 The Creek. We are brought to you by the IVP, home of the Ultimate Village Pizza and Slices Anytime. I sat down with One Horse Parade to discuss the new album, Everything Will Be Okay, ahead of the album release show at Vice Bar on July 10th. Up first, though, let's get into the mood with a couple of tracks from the album. Here's One Horse Parade with Inevitably, followed by Replaceable Me.

0: All right. I'm here with One Horse Parade in their rehearsal space / studio space, right? Mm-hmm. Do you guys have a name for this thing?
1: The Basement Lab.
0: We are here in the Basement Lab. This is Local Loden. I'm Justin Cutway. You're listening to us on 100.9 The Creek. I'm joined by, and I'm just going to have them shout out their names and perhaps what instrument they play.
2: I'm Wes, and I'm the drummer.
3: And I'm Mark. I play bass and do synthesizer stuff.
4: I'm Matt. I play guitar.
5: I'm Jay. I play guitar.
6: I'm Brent, and I sing.
0: Thanks, guys. Thanks. What about, isn't there one, where is the last one? I guess he's not. So, is Johnny technically in the band?
3: He is. He's gracing us with his presence for the show.
6: He's somewhere around here.
0: Hired gun.
3: He's going to play keyboards for us.
0: We can get into that in a minute. So let's talk a little bit about One Horse Parade. You guys have been around for ever.
3: Yeah.
0: I mean, I don't know, since at least the Roasted days, if not before.
3: Yeah.
5: Before Roasted.
0: So, right. Who kicked this thing? Is everyone? I know Brent is new. Explain the rest of it, though.
3: It was Jay and I just kind of sitting around. We were in a band previously that had kind of fallen apart, as bands can do. And we were just kind of sitting around writing songs and started kind of coming up with stuff. And that went on for a while, just kind of recording some things, getting some ideas down. And then, you know, we had played with Wes previously and called him, and he came over. So then he became part of it. And then we had a different guitar player at the beginning named Christian. That was second guitar player, and that was when we started playing those shows at Roasted in, 2012? And then, you know, a couple years later, he wasn't in the band anymore, and met Matt at work, and I said, this guy should probably come play with us. We have a lot of similar taste, and
2: they even dress alike.
3: Yeah.
6: Clearly you guys have some common ground.
5: Sometimes.
3: Yeah.
0: for the record, they are dressed very, very similarly.
3: We're wearing work shirts.
5: Yeah.
3: But Matt's been with us since. And then Brent has got sat in one time at the Hummingbird on guitar. Before Matt got in the band.
6: Did a show on guitar. One show.
3: Sorry. Yeah. Yeah. The cut. He still had some work to do.
0: Yeah.
3: And then, you know, you sang, I think first it started, we did a Bowie cover together on stage. And then it just kind of, like you said, give me something original. And we did that. And then it kind of went from there, really.
5: It's
3: and then
5: snowballed, yeah.
3: Next thing you know, he was, send me another song.
2: We lured him in one song at a time.
3: Mm-hmm. Yeah.
6: So I took the bait.
5: Yeah, he sang Flytrap of bands.
3: Yeah. So then the whole first record, he ended up being on the whole thing, and which made it much more. Because we never wanted to be an instrumental band, which we would start out. We never wanted to be, you know. And it just kind of was by lack of singing ability from any of us. And since then,
0: so has that changed any of the? I mean, I don't know. Do you guys think it's changed any of the sound?
3: I don't think so. I don't know if it's changed the sound.
5: I don't think so.
3: I think the first songs on the last record, some of them were written once we knew he was involved.
4: It changes how we write and how we approach coming up with ideas. Because we have this, just like, oh, well, we need vocals here and here and here.
3: Yeah. But some of the songs were written before he was, you know, there. But with the new record, it was all kind of with the idea that there was going to be somebody singing. I think maybe we probably aired it out a little bit, left a little more room for things to kind of breathe a little better, probably.
0: Yeah. Well, I look forward to hearing it. I mean, we've got, I know.

0: Inevitably and Replaceable Me, the two singles, yep. on Everything Will Be Okay.
1: Yep.
0: Let's talk about the record a little bit. What prompted the... Is it just you had the songs, you wrote the record? How did we get about this?
1: Oddly enough, when we come up with tracks, we kind of just kind of give it an umbrella title that we're working under. And then, you know, when we hand it over to Brent, we'll kind of talk about, like, what does that title mean, you know? And we'll kind of have a basic idea, and then Brent takes it from there and writes really awesome lyrics. And
0: do you write like that regularly? Just getting the music, and do you do music first and you write your own songs? Require battle songs? Or
2: a lot of the time, yes. Sometimes lyrics could come first. I think it's probably different with everything, but I will say about this, with this project, with these guys, it is interesting that, as Mark said, they don't have lyrics, but they have song titles. That so I do ask them, okay, like, what is this about? What does this mean to you guys?
3: Mm-hmm. Then you ask AI.
2: Yeah. And I immediately get on ChatGPT. So thank you for the compliment about the lyrics, but oops.
1: The algorithm is gone.
0: Well-tuned algorithm.
2: But what is cool about that, it's very different, because it's like you're given an idea or a topic, and then, you know, and then that I didn't come up with necessarily, but then I have to find my own sort of experience to tie it to with the ideas that these guys have in mind.
0: Right.
2: So, you know, I do consider everything that, or their input, you know, would be before I even write anything. So I don't just, like, go into some...
0: Yeah, going off on your own tangent or whatever out of them. Yeah.
2: Right.
1: He doesn't start writing about, like, jungle animals or anything.
2: Which I have something coming up.
1: But what's interesting, though, is that typically we don't hear anything that he's come up with. Like, he'll send us, like, he'll all of a sudden text the group text kind of the lyrics for a song, and we're like, oh, well, those are awesome. But we don't know what he's going to do with them until I hit record most of the time.
0: Do you, Brent, know what you're planning on doing? Do you come up with a melody too, or do you just whip it out later?
2: Yeah.
0: It's different terminology, especially around this crew.
1: That's fair.
3: There's a lot of whipping it out.
1: But... go ahead.
2: I forgot the question.
1: But yeah, so we'll hit record, and I'm just sitting there. I've got headphones on, Brent's singing, they're sitting in here, and all of a sudden I'm just sitting there going, oh my God, you know, I can't believe what I'm hearing right now, you know, because it's like the first time I'm hearing singing with these songs, you know. And it's fun for them because they're sitting in here, they don't hear the music, they just hear Brent going at it in there.
3: Screaming in there. And
1: then, but what always blows me away is that the fact that he has his, we typically knock out one every time he comes over, but the fact that he'll have his main melody is like, okay, and then he'll do doubles and stuff. But the fact that he'll start doing harmony stuff that he's worked out in his head already, some of it, but he's had nothing to sing that over at any particular time. And I'm just like, God, how do you make that work?
0: That's genius. That's genius.
2: You just gotta do it, man. That's why I wear Nikes.
0: Always hunting for the sponsorship. I think Nike might.
2: I did just start working for them.
0: A little bit opposite, but hey, you never know.
3: Nike, give us a call.
1: I'm gonna do this one.
0: How many tracks on this record?
1: Nine.
0: And tell us all. Is it the how? You did it all here. Right?
1: Yeah.
0: Talk about the process here. We do it one at a time. We a live band recording.
1: I mean, they all kind of come together a little differently. Some are, we'll go back through our phones from jams that we had in the room, you know, and go, we should probably work this one up. But some of them are that way. Some of them start with a program beat and kind of build it. And then once we kind of get some stuff put together, then Wes will come cut live drums on. I mean, they're all kind of different, really. Some of them I start, some of them Matt starts, some of them Dave starts.
3: They're all their own unique. And some of the beats that he does are so good that, like, you just, we go, let's leave that program beat and we'll go put a little sprinkle on it. But
1: yeah, one song has, like, program drums, but then he came back and did live snares over it.
0: Fatten it up a little.
3: Crashes and just little things.
0: Sweeten it up a little bit.
3: Yeah.
0: The record comes out when?
1: July 10th.
0: Already forgotten. To plug the show.
1: Yes.
0: When's the release show at?
1: July 10th at Vice Bar.
0: I'm excited to be there opening up for you guys.
1: Yeah, we appreciate it. We

0: Which is cool because
1: that's
0: like,
1: why I'm coming. Makes sense. The only way you get the lead singer.
0: But you know, way back the very first show we played at Roasted, you played with us. Yeah, yeah, yeah.
1: Yeah, well, I had some good times at Roasted. I was just talking to somebody recently about Roasted.
0: Yeah, that was a fun place.
2: I think that's the first time I think I saw you guys play at Roasted. Both of you guys.
1: Right.
2: Or you guys.
1: Wouldn't surprise me. I mean, I feel like that's where I saw a lot of the local bands.
0: Especially
1: right around then.
0: Well, they let everybody play.
2: It's always packed.
0: Yeah, it was always packed. It was a fun place. Yeah, I miss it.
1: Good scene for sure. What else do you want to say about the record before we move on? Other than listen to it?
0: Yeah, that's the main part. We're making vinyl.
1: This is all exciting.
0: Yeah, we got vinyl. Hopefully it gets here by the show date. That is the plan. But as vinyl companies tend to be, they're like, we might make it, we might not. We got the test pressings yesterday, and those were awesome, so we're really excited about it.
1: Yeah, that'll be good.
0: We're looking forward to playing. We haven't played live in a while, since like Brag Jam a few years ago.
3: Yeah, I think 2023.
0: So, yeah.
1: Oh, wow. Yeah.
0: It's been a hot minute. Yeah, we're a slow-moving machine when it comes to finishing things.
1: Amen. This is good timing, then. I'm going to fire through a couple questions. I'm going to kind of ask them in random order, but only kind of on purpose. all right, so listen up. You guys will recognize some of these questions. I've modified a couple of these questions to be properly fitting for the band. All right, Jay, least favorite word?
3: Oh, dear. Work.
1: Good one. Matt, favorite word?
3: Oh, relaxation.
1: Nice yin and yang going on here. Mark, sound or noise that you love?
0: We'll go with the ocean, any sort of, or rain, thunder, all those things.
1: Nature sounds?
2: That's on the album.
1: Johnny, different sound or noise that you hate?
4: The bending of a paperclip.
5: Can you hear that?
2: All right. Johnny can.
0: The way he does it, he can.
1: Brent,
5: magic ears.
1: Better band, Choir of Babel or One Horse Parade?
5: You better tread lightly.
2: Man.
0: Two different beats.
1: You know, I mostly, you don't have to answer that. Or you can think about it. I'll come back to you.
2: Monster
1: come
2: Party.
1: I should have added New St. Nicholas, too. I should have thrown that one.
2: I'm a major solo plug there. I love myself.
1: Wes, and remember, this is on Local Load-In. Similar question for you. Better band, The Open Seas or One Horse Parade?
0: Or I don't air your thing.
1: No. This is not what this show's about. This is mostly for the laugh. That is not.
5: Okay.
1: You know. I'm not really. That's it. There you go.
5: I love them both.
1: Like your children. Sometimes you like one. Sometimes you like the other.
0: Sometimes one's grounded.
5: You know, there's a mark. There's a mark. A gravy.
1: That sounds like ours. That sounds like ours.
5: In every band.
0: That is true. And a Wes.
5: Yeah. Well, I would say me and Casey are about similar.
1: There's literally a Wes in every band. At least in those two.
2: Oh, God.
1: Let's see the name of the album. Let's plug it real quick.
0: Everything will be okay. New album by One Horse Parade. It is out July 10th on all your streaming platforms. And we will have vinyl to sell. So please pick up a copy and
3: buy a shirt, get a sticker.
0: Yep.
3: All the things.
1: Yeah, buy the merch. Support a local band. Yeah.
0: Yep.
1: Yeah. Thanks for letting me come invade your space.
5: Absolutely.
1: Thanks for being cool. And I look forward to the show and the whole album, honestly. So.
3: And we're looking forward to seeing you.
1: Oh, I'm not going to be there. Definitely not going to be there.

With another taste of what you can expect from One Horse Parade's new album, Everything Will Be Okay, that was No Seatbelts. I want to thank Mark, Jay, Wes, Matt, Johnny, and Brent for being such gracious hosts. I had a blast and can't wait for the show. We've reached the end of another local load-in, and I want to thank 100.9 The Creek and Ingleside Village Pizza for valuing and supporting original independent music from Middle Georgia, and you for listening. I'm your host, Justin Cutway, and as always, I hope you heard something new, something you liked, and something to remind you that Macon has a lot to offer if you just go out there and give a listen.